Beginning an hour dedicated to music by the father of Mexican popular song, Manuel Ponce. That was his most famous song, Estrellita, Little Star. The tenor was Juan Diego Flores with the Fort Worth Symphony Orchestra, conducted by Miguel Harth Bedoya. Manuel Ponce was also a conservatory-trained musician who wrote many concert works, and we'll hear one of those in a moment. Estás escuchando Concierto, con música clásica por compositores y músicos españoles y latinoamericanos. Soy Frank Domínguez. 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Escuchamos la sonata en sol menor para violonchelo y piano con el chelista John Henry Crawford y el pianista Víctor Santiago Asunción.

cellist John Henry Crawford and pianist Victor Santiago Asuncion performing the Sonata in G Minor by Manuel Ponce. In contrast to his popular songs, that work by Ponce was an example of Latin American modernism. This is Concierto, and you're listening to an hour dedicated to the music of the Mexican composer Manuel Ponce. When we return, one of his important works for solo guitar.

0: two examples of the characteristic blending of Brazilian and European forms by composer Heitor Villa-Lobos. You heard his take on the modinha, a traditional love song form that's sweet and sentimental. It was played by flutist Anna Noakes with harpist Gillian Tingay. We started the set with his most famous piece, the aria from the Baquianas Brasileiras, or Brazilian Bach pieces, with soprano Julianne Bansi and the 12 cellists of the Berlin Philharmonic. Villa-Lobos received very little formal training, but he knew European music well and was able to combine it effectively with Brazilian styles. When we return, another meeting of styles in his music featuring the pianist Elvira Santiago and the National Symphony Orchestra of Cuba.
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2: We head to Germany's Wulfegg Castle for the next concert on our European tour, as the German Radio Philharmonic is led by Manfred Honeck in an overture by Weber and Mozart's Jupiter Symphony. And cellist Pablo Ferrandes will be soloist in the elegant Cello Concerto No. 1 by Haydn. I'm Jan Weller. I hope you'll be listening.
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0: Bienvenidos a Concierto, celebrating the Hispanic and Latino contribution to classical music in English and in Spanish. Soy Frank Domínguez. 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

beginning an hour dedicated to music by the father of Mexican popular song, Manuel Ponce. That was his most famous song, Estrellita, Little Star. The tenor was Juan Diego Flores, with the Fort Worth Symphony Orchestra, conducted by Miguel Harth Bedoya. Manuel Ponce was also a conservatory-trained musician who wrote many concert works, and we'll hear one of those in a moment. Estás escuchando Concierto, con música clásica por compositores y músicos españoles y latinoamericanos. 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

cellist John Henry Crawford and pianist Victor Santiago Asuncion, performing the Sonata in G minor by Manuel Ponce. In contrast to his popular songs, that work by Ponce was an example of Latin American modernism. This is Concierto, and you're listening to an hour dedicated to the music of the Mexican composer Manuel Ponce. When we return, one of his important works for solo guitar.

Wrapping up this edition of Concierto, dedicated to the music of Brazilian composer Heitor Villa-Lobos with his Piano Concerto No. 3, played by Elvira Santiago with the Cuban National Symphony Orchestra directed by Enrique Perez Mesa. It was premiered in Rio de Janeiro in 1957 and features athematic writing in the opening and closing movements, with the middle movement being melodic. Soy Frank Dominguez. Hasta la próxima.

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There's someone you may or may not know, but nonetheless a piano master, Ray Bryant, live at the Montreux Jazz Festival in 1977. As a matter of fact, the name of the album on the Pablo label is called Montreux 77. Welcome on in. Always a pleasure to have you with us. You're listening to Jazz with Dave Schwann, and we thank you for your support of this great music. Bob Mintzer and the WDR Big Band up next, a great band that's based in Cologne, Germany. From the recording Soundscapes, here's Bob's tune called Stay Up.

Bob Mentzer and the WDR Big Band in Cologne, Germany, with a tune by Bob called Stay Up. I like the energy of that tune. A lot of energy going on in this recording called Soundscapes, from which Stay Up is included. Two sax players here, the composer and the conductor of the band, soloing on tenor, Bob Mentzer, and also Johann Herrlin, soloing on alto sax. You're listening to Jazz with Dave Schwann and Tony Williams. Here's Angel Street.

Angel Street, the opening cut and the title cut to the recording of the same name from Tony Williams and his great quintet from the late 1980s. Some of these players no longer with us, unfortunately. Wallace Roney on trumpet, who we lost to the COVID-19 pandemic. Mulgrew Miller on piano, who left us all too soon, as did Tony Williams, who left us all too soon also. Tony, of course, on drums. We heard Billy Pierce on sax and Charnette Moffett on bass. Tony Williams worked as part of the second great quintet led by Miles Davis in the mid to late 1960s. Here's Miles from the late 1950s and his great sextet.

Miles, of course. So what? Of course. From Kind of Blue, of course. Miles Davis and his great sextet from the 1950s. So what? The first cut on Kind of Blue. Miles on trumpet, Cannonball Adderley, alto sax, John Coltrane on tenor, Bill Evans on piano, Paul Chambers on bass, and Jimmy Cobb on drums. Great music that will stand forever. You're listening to Jazz with Dave Schwann. It certainly is great music, and it's great to have you with us. Please stay with us, because we have much more ahead.

Jay McShann and Hootie Blues. Well, we heard John Coltrane just a few moments ago with Miles Davis on So What from Kind of Blue. Here's Train once again with Monk.

From an album on the Jazzland label. Jazzland was a subsidiary of the Riverside label in the 1950s. The album just called Thelonious Monk with John Coltrane. Quite a pairing there. The classic Trinkle Tinkle by Monk. We heard Monk on piano, Train on tenor, Wilbur Ware on bass, and Shadow Wilson on drums. One more person who played with Miles on the Great Kind of Blue album, Bill Evans.

The one and only Bill Evans. At the Village Vanguard in New York from January of 1974. The trio here with Bill on piano features Eddie Gomez on bass and Marty Morrell on drums. From the recording Since We Met, we heard a tune called Seesaw. One great pianist deserves another. Here's Ahmad Jamal.

the great Ahmad Jamal with Emily, from his recording, largely a solo album called Ballades. He's joined by James Kamak on bass on a few cuts on Ballades or Ballads, Ahmad Jamal and Emily. Here's Carmen McRae from Carmen Sings Monk.

0: Carmen McRae with Thelonious Monk's Straight No Chaser, retitled Get It Straight, with lyrics by Sally Swisher from Carmen Sings Monk, a live cut from the Great American Music Hall in San Francisco, with Carmen, Charlie Rouse on tenor, Larry Willis piano, Al Foster on drums, and George Moratz on bass.
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2: Maxim Vengerov is the soloist in the Mendelssohn Violin Concerto on our next New York Philharmonic broadcast. 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Lauren Mazel will conduct the New York Philharmonic this week.
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3: 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Principal Oboe Cynthia Toledo de Almeida plays The Flower Clock by Jean Francais. 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
1: Tomorrow night at 8 here on Blue Lake Public Radio. The West Michigan weather forecast calls for partly cloudy skies tonight with some patchy fog after midnight and lows in the lower 50s. Tomorrow, sunny with some patchy fog in the morning with highs in the upper 70s. Wednesday, partly sunny to mostly sunny skies. There's a 50% chance of

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1: On the next Great Lakes Concerts, the Jackson Symphony performs Jonathan Bruce Brown's Skyward, as well as Carolina Calvace's Hojarasca for trombone and orchestra. And pianist Kate Liu and the Ann Arbor Symphony play Chopin's Second Piano Concerto. 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

That's called Monk's Cha-Cha. That's also the name of the album from which it comes, with Bill O'Connell at the piano. Bill recorded in Nyack, New York in 2013. You're listening to Jazz. I'm Dave Schwann. Hello and welcome. We hope things are going well with you and yours, and we hope the music makes things even better. Ralph Moore is up next on tenor sax. We're going to hear from two sax players here, Ralph and Vincent Herring, in just a few moments. But here is Ralph from his recording Three Score. Eric Reed is here on piano, with Gerald Cannon on bass, Willie Jones III on drums. From Three Score, here is Donnie.

From tenor saxophonist Ralph Moore, we heard his tune Donnie, which is included on his CD called Three Score. With Ralph on tenor, Eric Reed on piano, Gerald Cannon on bass, and Willie Jones III on drums. And as promised, here's Vincent Herring.

Yeah, Vincent Herring playing his heart out on Old Devil Moon. That's from his recording Preaching to the Choir. These four guys playing their hearts out respectively. Vincent on alto, Cyrus Chestnut on piano, Yasushi Nakamura on bass, and Jonathan Blake on drums. You're listening to Jazz with Dave Schwann. Our thanks once again for joining us. And up next, well, one of my favorite pianists, Monty Alexander. This is a superb trio on this recording. John Clayton is here on bass, Ed Thigpen on drums. Ed, of course, was part of the great Oscar Peterson trio in the 1960s. John Clayton played bass with Monty Alexander in the 1970s, and a very special album you should check out with John on bass, Monty on piano, Jeff Hamilton, the drummer, from the Montreux Jazz Festival in 1976. The album is called Montreux Alexander. Definitely one to have in your collection. This album is also something you should have in your collection. The album is entitled The River. Monty on piano, John Clayton bass, Ed Thigpen on drums. Here is Monty's tune called Renewal.

inspired playing from Monty Alexander, his piece called Renewal. It's from his recording The River, inspired playing all the way around here. Monty on piano, John Clayton on bass, and Ed Thigpen on drums. What a trio. You're listening to Jazz with Dave Schwann. Once again, our thanks for joining us, and please stay with us because we have a lot more music ahead.

Bill Evans with My Romance. Here's Christian McBride and his big band from their recording Bringin' It and Youthful Bliss.

There is the very fine big band of Christian McBride. Christian's tune called Youthful Bliss, included on the recording Bringin' It. We heard Christian soloing on bass, of course, and also Steve Wilson on sax. You're listening to Jazz with Dave Schwann. We heard Gerald Cannon on bass and Willie Jones III on drums a little while ago in the hour with Ralph Moore. They are back. Once again, here with pianist Rick Germanson from Rick's recording Turquoise Twice, and here is a tune called Thanks for What?

Pianist Emmett Cohen with The Second Time Around. That's from Emmett's recording Future Stride. Russell Hall there on bass, Kyle Poole on drums. And before that, pianist Rick Germanson and his trio with a tune called Thanks for What. It's from the recording Turquoise Twice, along with Rick at the piano, Gerald Cannon on bass, and Willie Jones III on drums. Here's Larry Vukovich.

From the recording Tres Palabras, pianist Larry Vukovic with Rio, and joining Larry, Tom Harrell on trumpet and flugelhorn, Pete Escovedo percussion, Larry Grenadier bass, Eddie Marshall drums. We thank you so much for joining us this hour and hope you enjoyed all the great American music we call jazz. Dave Schwann finishing up with saxophonist Sam Dillon from his recording Force Field and Charlie Parker's Dexterity.

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pianist-composer Alan Broadbent from his second recording on Savant with Harvey S. on bass and Billy Mintz on drums. We heard his composition, I Hear You, from Trio in Motion. Thank you so much for joining me. You're with D. Alexander. How are you today? How are you this evening? I hope that you are well, happy, and in overall good spirits. I'm feeling fantastic. Glad to be here to share this music, so stay with me. This is Jazz.

From Live the Spirit Residency presents The Young Masters, the recording All Directions, with Ernest Dawkins at the helm doing a great job of bringing up the young musicians, the young masters, the young composers, the young people in the music. We heard the composition by Emil Robinson. It's entitled Hibiscus, and he's on guitar, along with Devin Shaw on piano, Micah Collier bass, Oscar Everly on drums. Before that, we heard from Joey Alexander from his recording Origin. We heard The Promise of Spring. Started things off with Miss Abby Lincoln along with Stan Getz from You Gotta Pay the Band with I'm in Love. Here's Clifford Brown and Max Roach at Basin Street. Powell's Prances.

Clifford Brown trumpet, Max Roach drums, with Sonny Rollins tenor, Richie Powell piano, George Merrill bass, recorded January and February 1956 in New York. And you've heard it right here with me, D. Alexander, and this is Jazz.

Brother Henry Johnson.

guitar master and vocal master, Mr. George Benson, from This Is Jazz, Volume 9, with his rendition of Stormy Weather. And before that, we heard from Joe Henderson from Lush Life, the music of Billy Strayhorn, with A Flower Is a Lovesome Thing. Started things off with the ballad and blues master himself, Joe Williams, with Who'd She Do, featuring Mr. Henry Johnson on guitar. Here's Miss Galen McKinney on drums from her recording, Zoot Suit Funk. She's with the McKinney Zone, and let's take a listen to her composition, Peaceful Place.

Miss Brandy Younger from her recording Somewhere Different. And we heard the composition entitled Olivia Benson for the Mariska Hargitay character that she plays on Law and Order SVU. Thank you so much for joining me, ladies and gentlemen. Had a ball, as always, sharing this music with you. I enjoy it. I hope that you do as well. Please let us know how you feel about it by reaching out to us at jazznetwork@wfmt.com. We certainly look forward to hearing from you. Until we are together again, please take care of yourself. Don't forget to share this music with your children. Let's pass the baton on to them. They are listening. That's how I got it. Thanks to my mom. Thank you for listening. You're with D. Alexander, and this is Jazz.

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Jean-Luc Ponty on violin from the recording and title track Chakola, an original adaptation of rhythms from West Cameroon from his meeting with West African musicians in Paris. You're with D. Alexander. This is Jazz.

Munyungle Jackson, percussionist extraordinaire from his recording Morning Sun, we heard Molly in Flight. Los Angeles born and raised, he's produced Morning Sun, a transcending 15-tune set bound to be a favorite for all lovers of great music. And he has been known to play with some of the greats from Miles Davis, Stevie Wonder, Sting, Kenny Loggins, and Diane Reeves, garnering Grammy Awards with these particular artists. And before that, we heard from Abdullah Ibrahim from his recording, A Celebration. We heard Mannenberg Revisited. Let's continue with the Mahotella Queens of South Africa.

the late, great Randy Weston doing a fabulous duo with Alex Blake on bass. From the recording Saga, we heard The Three Pyramids and The Sphinx. Right here with me, D. Alexander. And this is Jazz.

composer, multi-instrumentalist Becky M. Seleku from his recording Timelessness with Vukani, Wake Up, with a little help on tenor from Pharoah Sanders. And before that, we heard from Induduzo Makathini on piano from his recording Modes of Communication, Letters from the Underworlds, with the composition Ndawu. Here's Somi from Zenzile, the reimagination of Miriam Makeba from her Salon Africana label. She was nominated for Best Jazz Vocal Album in the most recent Grammy Awards ceremony, making her the first African woman ever to be recognized in a jazz category. She's a playwright, songwriter, singer of Rwandan and Ugandan descent, making the U.S. her home. On this album, she celebrates the invaluable musical contributions and messages of social justice made by the First Lady of African Song, Miriam Makeba. Let's take a listen to Hapo Zamani.

The music of Cannonball Adderley from his recording and the title track, African Waltz. You see how African music has been such an inspiration to everyone. I hope you've enjoyed this presentation. I've had a great time presenting it to you. As a matter of fact, I've learned so many things. Hope you did as well. Please share this music with your children because they are listening, and we, after all, let's pass that baton on to them. Live every minute. Put yourself in it because this is your life. Please take care of yourself. You're with D. Alexander, and this is Jazz.

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Reverend Deal on piano from his recording The Vagabond, we heard the composition Kaleidoscope Road. And he's accompanied by Paul Sikivi on bass, Gregory Hutchinson on drums. Thank you for joining me. You're with D. Alexander. Happy to be here with you. Hope you are well. I'm feeling fantastic and so glad to be here with you sharing this thing we call music. Got great things in store. So please stay with me. This is Jazz.

celebrated young man, pianist, and bandleader Joey Alexander, written the next chapter of his career, composer. His longstanding trio featuring Larry Grenadier and Kendrick Scott as the backbone of his creative freedom. And he's also added Gilad Hexelman on guitar, as a matter of fact, to bring life to the spectacular vision of Joey Alexander's first full-length release of all original music and debut with Mac Avenue Records. We just heard his composition, Summer Rising. And before that, we heard from Azar Lawrence from New Sky with Revelation. And started things off with Jeremiah Abia from Abia Sings Nina, Black is the Color of My True Love's Hair. Here's Ben Tiberio from his recording Rare Peace. Let's take a listen to Harlequin.

Jeremy Pelt on trumpet with another fine recording. We heard the title track from it, entitled Soundtrack, and he's accompanied by Chin Chin Liu on vibes, Victor Gould piano, Vicente Archer bass, Alan Mednar drums, and this is just a fine recording at its best on High Note. And before that, we heard from Marley Monroe, also known as Lady Blackbird, from Black Acid Soul, Beware the Stranger. Let's continue with a group of ladies, a trio of ladies, as a matter of fact, fine musicians, Tamika Reed on cello, Sylvia Bonianese on bass, and Maz Swift on violin, from their recording Here and Now, Not Living in Fear. Let's take a listen to Tamika Reed's composition, Prayer for Wadud.

That's Dina Witkowski from Aries, from the Zodiac Suite, her homage to Mary Lou Williams. And before that, we heard from Diane Reeves from Never Too Far, We Belong Together. And you've heard it right here with me, Dee Alexander, and this is Jazz.

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Looking forward to sharing with you a huge work, a very important work in the music of Ludwig van Beethoven, his piano sonata number 29, the so-called Hammerklavier sonata. Rudolf Buchbinder will be the pianist there. A couple of toccatas, first of all. The word toccata comes from the Italian toccare, to touch. One will be for orchestra, but this one may be a little more typical because it uses a keyboard instrument. A toccata by Girolamo Frescobaldi. And playing on the organ of Notre Dame is Pierre Cochereau.

Pierre Cochereau at the organ, playing that toccata by the early Italian composer Girolamo Frescobaldi. Beethoven's Hammerklavier Sonata, just a few minutes away. I'm Peter Van de Graaff, your host. Here is a toccata, not for keyboard instrument, as most of them are, but rather for orchestra. And this dates from 1947 by the Mexican composer Carlos Chavez. Here is the State of Mexico Symphony. The conductor is Enrique Batis.

Most toccatas are for the keyboard. There's an exception there, as that toccata for orchestra was composed by the Mexican Carlos Chavez, and Enrique Batis conducted the State of Mexico Symphony Orchestra. One more toccata before we turn to the Hammerklavier Sonata of Beethoven. This, again, not for keyboard, but for brass quintet. Chicago Brass Quintet plays this toccata by Edmund Haynes.

The American composer Edmund Haynes wrote that music, calling it the Toccata. It was played by the Chicago Brass Quintet. Can you imagine being in the audience of the public premiere of the piece we're going to hear right now? The year was 1836. The pianist was Franz Liszt. Hector Berlioz was in the audience. That was music, though, that was composed almost 20 years earlier by Beethoven, which is the Piano Sonata No. 29 in B-flat, which is called the Hammerklavier, referring to the piano. Hammerklavier Sonata by Beethoven. This is written just before he embarked on some of his great masterpieces, the Ninth Symphony, the Missa Solemnis, the Diabelli variations. Here's a performance by Rudolf Buchbinder of the Sonata No. 29 of Beethoven, the Hammerklavier.

0: Dance from Rameau's Les Paladins.
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0: 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A little piece here by Mili Banakudev called Mazurka, played by Nicholas Walker.

Nicholas Walker performing that Polish dance, a mazurka, but by a Russian composer, a nationalist at that. That's music by Mili Badakida. We heard his sixth mazurka. This is Peter Van de Graaff here to share music with you. We have a couple of major chamber works to hear, including a string quartet by a man who is really only known for his songs. Reinaldo Hahn is his name. And we have a work now by Carl Maria von Weber, who was closely associated with a clarinetist named Heinrich Behrmann. Wrote a lot of music for him. Having said that, this is not one of those pieces, maybe the only clarinet work which Weber did not write for Behrmann, rather for a man named Johann Hermstedt, who was also a great player. It was Hermstedt who inspired all the great concertos by Louis Spohr for that instrument. This is the Grand Duo Concertant by Weber, played by Richard Stoltzmann, clarinet, Emmanuel Ax, piano.

Richard Stoltzman, clarinet, Emmanuel Ax, piano, and music by Carl Maria von Weber. One of many late clarinet works he wrote, that's called the Grand Duo Concertant. But unlike his other late clarinet works, this written not for Heinrich Behrmann, but another great early 19th century clarinetist named Johann Hermstedt. I'm going to go to French music in just a moment. Gabriel Fauré's Pavane and Rinaldo Hahn's String Quartet in A minor, both ahead. But first, a bit more music which features clarinet, pairs of clarinets, and horns, and bassoons. The Grenadier's March by Beethoven.

Netherlands Wind Ensemble and the Grenadiers March by Beethoven. French music now, and we first have a very famous work by Gabriel Fauré called the Pavane. A pavane is a stately court dance from earlier days, 16th century and the like, and yet a lot of other composers from since then have written pavane, including this very famous one by Fauré. We have a performance conducted by Herbert von Karajan. No, I beg your pardon. There is no conductor here. This is the Orpheus Chamber Orchestra.

music by Gabriel Fauré, performed by the Orpheus Chamber Orchestra, a group which performs without conductor, and that is called the Pavane. Here is something now by a younger contemporary of Gabriel Fauré, actually born in Venezuela, but we think of him as a very French composer. His name is Reynaldo Hahn, rather German last name, H-A-H-N. When his name is invoked at all, it is as a composer of songs, for which he's justly known. But we're going to hear a chamber work by Reynaldo Hahn, dating from 1939. This is the string quartet in A minor, his first of two, and a recording by the Parisi Quartet.

rather gentle work for string quartet by a man who is better known as a composer of songs and revered as one of the great composers of songs, Reynaldo Hahn. Venezuelan-born, but when he was just 4 years old, he moved to France, where he lived the rest of his life, so very much a French composer. That was the Parisi Quartet with Hahn's first. And he only went on to write one other quartet.

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0: There's some Beethoven ahead, music by his contemporaries and even a good friend of Beethoven. Perhaps you've heard of the Archduke Piano Trio. Well, it's dedicated to Archduke Rudolf of Austria. We're going to hear music by Archduke Rudolf himself. And that all is ahead. I'm Peter Van de Graaff, and we have right now some music by a contemporary of Beethoven, Johann Caspar Merz. If you're a guitarist, you may have heard of him. Otherwise, he's not very well known. This is his funeral march, Trauermarsch, played by the Waller-Maxwell guitar duo.

We've heard some music by a guitarist, composer, in fact, a man who wrote almost exclusively for the guitar, Johann Caspar Merz, his name, M-E-R-T-Z, born in 1806, lived to 1856, and that was his funeral march, the Trauermarsch, played by the Waller-Maxwell guitar duo. Before we hear music by Archduke Rudolf of Austria, yes, the same man to whom Beethoven dedicated his Archduke piano trio, he was a pupil of Beethoven and a very talented musician, as you will hear, we have some Beethoven. This is the overture to the opera Fidelio, Chamber Orchestra of Europe, and Nicholas Harnoncourt.

Nicholas Arnon Corr conducting the Chamber Orchestra of Europe in music of Beethoven, the overture to his opera Fidelio. Beethoven closely associated with our next composer, who is better known as a Habsburg prince and also a cardinal archbishop by vocation, but by avocation he was an amateur musician, but of very high quality. He was Beethoven's only pupil for 2 decades. And Beethoven dedicated to this man, whose name is Archduke Rudolf of Austria, of course, the famous Archduke Trio, but he also dedicated the 4th and 5th piano concertos, piano sonatas, the Missa Solemnis. Here is a work by Archduke Rudolf of Austria. It is the sonata in F minor, written around 1812, Josef Suk violin, Susan Kagan piano.

Music composed by a pupil of Beethoven named Archduke Rudolf of Austria, the dedicatee of the Archduke Piano Trio. That was his F minor sonata. Josef Suk, violin. Susan Kagan, piano. And as I mentioned before, we heard the work. Beethoven also dedicated the 4th and 5th piano concertos to Archduke Rudolf, the Hammerklavier Sonata, the Missa Solemnis, among other works. Before we get to some Bizet, and famous Bizet at that, here is a bit of Brahms, one of the Hungarian dances.

István Bogár and the Budapest Symphony with the 14th Hungarian Dance by Johannes Brahms. Here now is the French National Orchestra, directed by Seiji Ozawa. We hear the Jeux d'enfants, the Children's Games Suite by Georges Bizet.

That was Seiji Ozawa conducting the French National Orchestra. We heard music of Georges Bizet, taken from his originally piano four hands suite called Jeux d'enfants, Children's Games. Pascal Roger here with a bit of Satie, a nocturne.

0: Pascal Roger playing that Nocturne by Erik Satie.
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0: Live from NPR News in New York City, I'm Dwahali Saikautau. President Trump says he is pleased that the Supreme Court has ruled in his favor to allow the construction of his controversial $400 million White House ballroom. NPR's Carrie Johnson reports the move drew a dissent from conservative Chief Justice John Roberts.
1: The court said it was not tackling the heart of the matter, whether this construction is legal for now. But the majority, five justices, said the group suing over the ballroom project had not suffered a direct, concrete injury that would allow it to bring the case to court. The Supreme Court majority said, quote, mere offense, disagreement, or distaste does not qualify as an injury to get through those courthouse doors.
0: The White House ballroom is expected to be completed in the summer of 2028. A new whistleblower report warns the U.S. Postal Service's plan for President Trump's push to restrict mail-in voting could derail the midterm election. Key parts of that plan remain blocked for now by a court order, as NPR's Hanzi Lawang reports.
2: President Trump's order calls for the U.S. Postal Service to deliver mail-in ballots only to people on voter lists that the states would have to turn over to USPS. We should note USPS is a financial support of NPR. The Postal Service has been working on an online portal that would allow state election officials to submit voter names. But a new whistleblower report claims the online system has not been properly tested and could lead to eligible absentee voters not getting ballots in time or at all. Democratic Senator Richard Blumenthal of Connecticut submitted the report to USPS.
3: What the disclosure reveals is that the Postal Service has designed a system that is intended to fail.
2: Spokespeople for USPS did not respond to questions about the whistleblower's claims. Hanzi Lawang, NPR News.
0: At Grand Canyon National Park, search and rescue crews have recovered a second body following severe flash flooding over the weekend. Ryan Heinches of member station KNAU reports the body of a 46-year-old man was found downstream in the Colorado River on Sunday.
4: The flash flooding in Bright Angel Creek tore through Phantom Ranch at the bottom of the canyon, destroying bridges and other infrastructure. More than 60 hikers and others were later evacuated by helicopter. It's common for the Grand Canyon to receive intense rainfall, but not in such a steep, rocky area. Rain also fell on areas hit by last year's Dragon Bravo fire on the North Rim. Officials say that likely contributed to the severity of flooding and debris flows. Meanwhile, an estimated 40% of the water pipeline that supplies the park's South Rim has been destroyed or damaged. Overnight lodging in the park has been suspended and strict water restrictions are in place. For NPR News, I'm Ryan Heinches in Flagstaff.
0: Shares in Asia fell following renewed fighting in the U.S.-Israeli war against Iran.

0: You're listening to NPR News from New York City. It is day six of search and rescue at the border of Nepal and Tibet, where authorities say more than 11,000 people have been rescued from last week's shocking flash floods. About 4,000 people are still missing, including nearly 600 foreign nationals. Nepal's National Disaster Agency says the number of people who have died from the crush of mud and ice triggered by a falling glacier in the Himalayas has now surpassed 1,000 as rescue teams reach more remote areas previously cut off. In Tibet and Nepal, memorial services are taking place to remember flood victims. The largest ever relocation of captive whales in the world is over. Dan Karpinchuk reports the shuttered Ontario attraction Marineland has shipped its last six captive whales to two aquariums in the U.S.
1: Marineland has now shipped 30 belugas and four dolphins to five different locations, four of them in the U.S. and one in Spain. The now-closed Niagara Falls, Ontario theme park said more than a year ago it could no longer afford to keep the whales, and unless they were allowed to relocate them to other facilities, they would be euthanized. One beluga, recently moved to the Shedd Aquarium in Chicago, died several weeks ago. A previous attempt to send the whales to an aquarium in China was blocked by the Canadian government. In 2019, Ottawa banned whale and dolphin captivity, but allowed those at Marineland to stay there. Marineland has been losing money since the COVID pandemic and was put up for sale 2 years ago. For NPR News, I'm Dan Karpinchuk in Toronto.
0: And I'm Dwahali Saikautel. NPR News in New York City.
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3: We have George Malcolm playing harpsichord here with Sir Yehudi Menuhin conducting the Bath Festival Orchestra. This is Bach's fifth harpsichord concerto.

Fifth Keyboard Concerto by Bach. The harpsichordist was George Malcolm with the Menuhin Festival Orchestra led by Sir Yehudi Menuhin. We're going to have another keyboard concerto later on by Shostakovich, his second. But now we're going to listen to some music by Sir Charles Hubert Parry, a British composer who was born in 1848, lived to 1918. This, as it turns out, was his very last composition, and it was written for the 1914 Brighton Festival, a symphonic poem conceived in response to the outbreak of World War I. Sir Charles Hubert Parry called the first movement Lament and the second Consolation. And the piece is called From Death to Life. We hear the English Symphony Orchestra led by William Boughton.

Music by the distinguished 19th century British composer Sir Charles Hubert Parry. We heard his last composition, written in response to the outbreak of World War I, and it's called From Death to Life, or Mors et Vitae. The composer subtitled the first section Lament and the second Consolation. We heard the English Symphony Orchestra, and the director was William Boughton. Here is a march from The Choice of Hercules by 18th century Englishman John Stanley.

John Wallace and the Wallace Collection, with that music by John Stanley of 18th century England, the March from The Choice of Hercules. We heard prior to the Sir Charles Hubert Parry work, a keyboard concerto by Johann Sebastian Bach. We go to another keyboard concerto now, but one dating from 1956 and 1957 by Dmitri Shostakovich. This was written for the composer's son, Maxim Shostakovich, later to have a distinguished career as a conductor, but at this point he was a promising student pianist. This is the second piano concerto of Shostakovich, and it's played by Martin Jones and the English Symphony Orchestra, and again, the conductor is William Boughton.

That's some music written in 1956 and 1957 by Dmitri Shostakovich, his Piano Concerto No. 2, written for his son Maxim to play. Martin Jones was heard there as pianist, English Symphony, and William Boughton. Our next piece, brief though it is, takes us to the time of the American Revolution, and it is an anonymous composition. It's called Washington's March, and that refers to General George Washington. It's played by the Liberty Tree Wind Players.

0: the American Revolution. That is called General George Washington's March.
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2: Gustavo Dudamel conducts the Symphony No. 11 by Philip Glass on our next New York Philharmonic broadcast. This is Alec Baldwin. Please join me for a concert that will also include new music by Kate Soper, plus the Symphony in Three Movements by Stravinsky. That's all on the New York Philharmonic this week.
1: As always, the New York Philharmonic can be heard Friday nights at 8 here on Blue Lake Public Radio. The weather forecast calls for partly sunny skies this morning, then becoming mostly sunny with highs in the upper 80s. We could see heat index readings today from 90 to 95 degrees. Right now, it's 71 degrees with fair skies in Grand Rapids. 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We'll be back with more classical music for you after these news headlines from NPR.
3: Live from NPR News in New York City, I'm Dwahali Saikautau. The U.S. is hosting finance ministers from the world's biggest economies in the mountains of North Carolina this week. Treasury Secretary Scott Bessent is there. He's been urging the G20 members to tighten the economic screws on Iran. NPR Scott Horsley reports the reaction has been mixed.
4: So far, the U.S. has been unable to force Iran to reopen the Strait of Hormuz using military force. So last week, the administration announced it's calling what it's calling Operation Economic Outcast to sever Tehran's remaining links to the global economy. Of course, Iran itself is already heavily sanctioned, but now the U.S. is threatening to punish other countries that do business with Iran.
3: This is the first time Russia has been represented at the G20 in person since Vladimir Putin invaded Ukraine, drawing protests by European ministers. More than 1,000 people are now confirmed to have died in the devastating floods that battered Nepal and Chinese-held Tibet. And as rescuers in Nepal continue their search for some 4,000 missing, one cohort has emerged as badly impacted, Hindu pilgrims. NPR's Dia Hadid reports.
5: Social media is awash with appeals from people searching for their loved ones, like by Gaurav Kare, whose brother-in-law Vivek Srivastava, a U.S. citizen, went missing while on pilgrimage to Mount Kailash.
6: And so for the last 4 or 5 days, we have been in search for him.
5: The mountain's sacred to Hindus, Buddhists, Jains, and indigenous Tibetan religions. Hindus have long circled the 33-mile base of the mountain, seen as the abode of Hindu god Lord Shiva. Mount Kailash is in Chinese-held Tibet, and it appears hundreds were at the border crossing when waves smashed the building. Experts have called on more action on climate change and better mountain warning systems so this ancient pilgrimage can continue. Dia Hadid, NPR News.
3: Donald Trump Jr.'s venture capital firm is set to become one of the biggest financial backers of Polymarket. As NPR's Bobby Allen reports, it comes as the prediction market industry faces increased legal scrutiny.
7: The president's son is a partner at 1789 Capital, and the investment fund says it is pumping $300 million into Polymarket. The investment will make Donald Trump Jr.'s firm one of the top equity holders of Polymarket. The platform allows people to bet on White House policy, the president's words, and wars overseas. The Biden administration forced Polymarket out of the U.S. for operating without a license. Biden officials also were investigating the company for money laundering. But in Trump's second term, Polymarket has thrived. As the administration sues states that tried to rein in prediction markets and takes a mostly hands-off approach to regulations. Donald Trump Jr. also has a financial stake in Polymarket's rival, Kalshi. He's an advisor to both companies. Bobby Allen, NPR News.
3: This is NPR. California's legislature is set to vote today on changes to state wildfire law. The changes come in the wake of last year's Eaton Fire, which heavily damaged the community of Altadena in Los Angeles County. Guy Maserati from member station KQED reports.
8: An investigation determined the Eaton Fire was caused by an out-of-service Southern California Edison Tower. State Senator Josh Becker says when utility equipment starts a destructive fire, the bill he wrote will limit bonuses for power company executives.

0: executives and create a system for wildfire victims to quickly access payments from utilities.
1: This is one of the most consequential pieces of legislation for victims and survivors of wildfires that we've ever done.
0: Governor Gavin Newsom initially proposed shifting some fire liability away from utilities in hopes of lowering electric bills, but faced opposition from fellow Democrats. For NPR News, I'm Guy Marzorati in San Jose.
2: The White House says Army Secretary Dan Driscoll has resigned after 18 months on the job. His departure follows a number of reports about political disputes with Defense Secretary Pete Hegseth, including over recent firings of top generals. Driscoll, an Iraq War veteran who attended Yale Law School with Vice President J.D. Vance, worked to expand the Army's drone readiness and battlefield preparedness. The White House said in a statement, "The U.S. Army is more powerful than ever, thanks to his work alongside the Commander-in-Chief and Secretary of War." I'm Dwali Saikautel, NPR News.
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4: 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Today's Blue Lake Public Radio Day sponsorship is in memory of longtime supporters Doris and Howard Bethke. Norm Kittleson here with you on this Tuesday morning. I'll be bringing you classical music until 10 o'clock. On the program today, we'll be listening to a string quartet by Haydn, a sextet for winds by Franz Danzi, and a flute concerto by Mozart. All of that's coming up later in the program. And we'll begin the music today with Franz Liszt's Polonaise in E major.

A lively and percussive Polonaise by Franz Liszt, the Polonaise No. 2 in E major, here performed by pianist Earl Wilde. That and a cup of coffee should perk you up this morning. Good morning. The time is 16 minutes after 7 o'clock. 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That's coming up September 17th through the 20th at Muskegon's Heritage Landing, promoting Irish culture with six stages presenting live music and dance, education, and family activities. This year featuring special guests Altan, Solas, and Andy Irvine. Full details, including performance schedules, food and drink options, and links for tickets are at michiganirish.org. Next up on the program, we have some music of Hertel. This is the Concerto A5 in D major.

Trumpeter Thierry Kahn was accompanied by La Camerata de Bourgogne with the music of Johann Wilhelm Hertel, the Concerto A Cinq in D major. Good morning. 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Here's the weather forecast for our listening area. Today, partly sunny this morning, then becoming mostly sunny later on, with highs in the upper 80s, and heat index readings today could be between 90 to 95 degrees. So please use caution if you're going to be outdoors today. Partly cloudy skies tonight. There's a 40% chance of showers and thunderstorms with lows around 70 degrees. Tomorrow, partly sunny with a chance of showers and a slight chance of thunderstorms in the morning. Then becoming mostly sunny in the afternoon with highs in the mid-80s. Thursday, partly sunny. There's a 40% chance of showers with highs in the lower 80s. For Friday, mostly cloudy with a 50% chance of showers and thunderstorms with highs in the lower 80s. And looking out to the weekend this Saturday, partly sunny in the morning, then becoming mostly sunny. There's a 20% chance of showers and thunderstorms with highs in the lower 80s. Right now it's 69 degrees with some fog here on the campus of Blue Lake Fine Arts Camp. The last piece we heard by Johann Wilhelm Hertel featured the trumpet, and we're going to continue with the trumpet now, but add three more and listen to the Sinfonia for four trumpets, oboes, strings, and timpani by Giuseppe Torelli.

The music of Giuseppe Torelli here on Blue Lake Public Radio. That was the Sinfonia for Four Trumpets, Oboes, Strings, and Timpani. The four trumpeters were First Trumpet, Helmut Wobisch, and Adolf Holler, Josef Hell, Gerald Conrath were the Second, Third, and Fourth Trumpets, respectively, all of them accompanied by I Solisti di Zagreb, under the baton of Antonio Hanigro. Good morning. The time is 7:40. I'm Norm Kittleson. Thanks for joining me this Tuesday morning for classical music here on Blue Lake Public Radio. I hope your day is off to a good start and that you've been enjoying the program so far. Support for Blue Lake Public Radio comes from the Holland Symphony Orchestra, opening the 2026-27 season with Resonance and Renewal. Music director candidate Todd Craven, will be on the podium for a program that includes Valerie Coleman's 7 o'clock shout and the Symphony No. 2 by Sibelius. Suk-Yong Cho will be the soloist in Mozart's Piano Concerto in D minor, Kurzweil 466. That performance is coming up Saturday, September 12th at 7:30 p.m. in the West Ottawa Performing Arts Center. Details and tickets are at hollandsymphony.org. Here now is the Kodály Quartet performing the string quartet in C major, Opus 1, No. 6 by Haydn.

We heard the string quartet in C major, opus 1, number 6, by Franz Joseph Haydn, here performed by the Koldai Quartet. Here is a short piece by Felix Mendelssohn titled Assai Tranquillo.

0: readings today from 90 to 95 degrees. So please be careful if you're going to be outside today. Partly cloudy skies tonight with a 40% chance of showers and thunderstorms with lows around 70 degrees. Tomorrow, partly sunny with a chance of showers and a slight chance of thunderstorms in the morning, then becoming mostly sunny in the afternoon with highs in the mid-80s. And for Thursday, partly sunny, there's a 40% chance of showers with highs in the lower 80s. It's 71 degrees with some fog right now in Grand Rapids. 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
1: Live from NPR News in New York City, I'm Duahli Saikautau. President Trump says he is pleased that the Supreme Court has ruled in his favor to allow the construction of his controversial $400 million White House ballroom. NPR's Kerry Johnson reports the move drew a dissent from conservative Chief Justice John Roberts, who was joined by the three liberal justices.
2: The court is letting the construction continue for now, but it left some room to hear the underlying dispute about the legality of this project in the future. There's a complicating factor. In court papers, the Trump administration says crews are working 20 hours a day, 7 days a week to finish this project. The construction's been underway for the better part of a year, and a lot more work could be done by the time the Supreme Court gets to the biggest question in this case.
1: The White House ballroom is expected to be completed in the summer of 2028. The White House is offering details on a Venezuelan company that will be working with the U.S. to develop that country's oil reserves. NPR's Julia Simon has details.
3: The company is called North American Blue Energy Partners. Behind the company is 46-year-old Alejandro Betancourt, who has faced multiple investigations in Spain, Switzerland, and the U.S. for money laundering. He has not been formally charged. While Betancourt's company has experience in some types of oil fields, oil experts tell NPR it's unclear if it has the experience to develop the complicated geological formations under discussion in the Trump deal. That means the company may need more know-how and investment to develop the fields. But as some energy analysts tell NPR, many oil companies may not want to work with Betancourt's company given the reputational risk. Julia Simon, NPR News.
1: Jurors in Nevada have convicted a former gang member of orchestrating the 1996 slaying of hip-hop icon Tupac Shakur. As Steve Futterman reports, Dwayne Davis is facing a sentence of life in prison.
4: Nearly three decades after the killing, it took jurors around 3 hours to reach a verdict.
5: We, the jury in the above entitled case, find the defendant, Dwayne Keith Davis, guilty of first-degree murder with use of a deadly weapon.
4: The key evidence in the case was Davis's own words. In his memoir and in interviews, he discussed his involvement, including supplying the murder weapon. The defense told jurors they were embellishments. Even with the verdict, there are still some who believe others played a role, like rap performer Derek Stanton.
6: It's more conspirators involved. So we'll take this small victory, but we want the rest of the victories too.
4: Davis now faces a maximum sentence of life in prison. For NPR News, I'm Steve Futterman in Las Vegas.
1: In Tibet, memorial services are taking place to remember flood victims. In Nepal, mass burials are ongoing because of the high numbers of unidentified remains. This is NPR News. Tropical storm Edouard is expected to make landfall in Texas and Louisiana later today. Forecasters are warning of life-threatening storm surges and flooding, and as much as 6 to 9 inches of rain could fall in the greater Houston area and also Louisiana. When the artificial intelligence company OpenAI launched ads in ChatGPT earlier this year, its competitor Anthropic took a humorous jab with TV ads during the Super Bowl. Now, OpenAI may have the last laugh. NPR's John Ruich has that story.
7: OpenAI says in less than 200 days since it launched ads, they've reached what the company calls an annualized revenue run rate of $1 billion. That means at the current rate of ad sales, OpenAI would pull in $1 billion a year. It's not a massive number relative to the tens of billions of dollars the company spends each year to develop AI, but it's fast growing. In March, the company said it was generating ad revenue at a rate that would have brought in $100 million a year. Ads have been a critical source of revenue across the tech sector, and OpenAI once resisted the idea. Now,

0: Now it's part of what it calls its diversified business model. And it says it's expanding into India, Europe, the Middle East, and North Africa. John Ruich, NPR News.
1: Small business owners, restaurant workers, and others are celebrating a new law in New York City approving year-round outdoor dining. Mayor Zoran Mamdani said outdoor dining once transformed the city and now it has a permanent place. New Yorkers will no longer need to break down their roadway setups. I'm Dua Halisai Kowtow, NPR News.
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3: 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I'm Norm Kittleson. Thanks for tuning in to classical music this morning here on Blue Light Public Radio. I'll be with you until 10 o'clock this morning. And during this hour of the program, we'll be bringing you a sextet by Franz Danzi in just a little while, and we'll get to some music by Johann David Heineken in just a moment.
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3: And that's coming up tonight at 8 here on Blue Lake Public Radio. As promised, here's some music by Johann David Heineken, the German composer who lived in Dresden, Germany for a period, and while he was there, wrote a set of concertos that are called the Dresden Concerti. We're going to hear the concerto in C major, Seibel Catalog number 211, here performed by Musica Antiqua Cologne under the baton of Reinhard Goebel.

Reinhard Goebel conducted Musica Antiqua Cologne with the music of Johann David Heineken, one of his Dresden concerti, the concerto in C major, Seibel catalog number 211. Good morning. The time is 16 minutes after 8 o'clock. You're listening to classical music this Tuesday morning here on Blue Lake Public Radio. The Italian composer Mario Castelnuovo Tedesco, who lived from 1895 to 1968, composed a dozen overtures, concert overtures, based on the works of William Shakespeare. These are really enjoyable concert overtures, and they all have a different spirit to them according to the particular Shakespeare play that he was inspired by. We're going to listen to one of those now. This is inspired by the play As You Like It. Andrew Penny conducts the West Australian Symphony Orchestra.

0: Andrew Penny conducted the West Australian Symphony Orchestra with the concert overture As You Like It, which was named after the play of the same name by William Shakespeare from Italian composer Mario Castelnuovo Tedesco.
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0: 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Well, the forecast for West Michigan calls for partly sunny skies this morning, then becoming mostly sunny later with highs in the upper 80s and heat index readings today between 90 to 95 degrees. Partly cloudy skies tonight. There's a 40% chance of showers and thunderstorms with lows around 70. Tomorrow, partly sunny with a chance of showers and a slight chance of thunderstorms in the morning, then becoming mostly sunny in the afternoon with highs in the mid-80s. Thursday, partly sunny, there's a 40% chance of showers with highs in the lower 80s. For Friday, mostly cloudy, there's a 50% chance of showers and thunderstorms with highs in the lower 80s. And looking out to the weekend, on Saturday, partly sunny in the morning, then becoming mostly sunny with a 20% chance of showers and thunderstorms with highs in the lower 80s. It's currently 74 degrees with sunny skies in Holland. Next up, we have some music of Franz Danzi. This is the Wind Quintet in E-flat major. We'll hear it performed by the Michael Thompson Wind Quintet.

We heard the Michael Thompson Wind Quintet performing the Sextet in E flat major by Franz Danzi. Good morning. The time is 8:50 rather, and this is Blue Lake Public Radio. Norm Kittleson here with you. I'll be bringing you classical music until 10 o'clock this morning, and thanks for joining me today. And I hope your morning is off to a great start. Let's close out this hour with some music of Maurice Ravel. This is a piece titled Cigan or Gypsy.

0: and WBLV Twin Lake and Muskegon at 90.3 FM, a service of Blue Lake Fine Arts Camp. We have news headlines from NPR coming up next, and we'll be back with more classical music for you after that.
1: Live from NPR News in New York City, I'm Dwahli Saikautau. The Secretary of the Army, Dan Driscoll, has resigned after just 18 months on the job. He was the Army's top civilian leader and clashed repeatedly with Defense Secretary Pete Hegseth. NPR's Greg Myrie has details.
2: Dan Driscoll served in Iraq and became the youngest ever Army Secretary last year when he was just 38. Driscoll focused on new technologies and was sometimes called President Trump's drone guy. But there was often friction between Driscoll and Defense Secretary Hegseth. Hegseth fired a number of top Army generals, replacing them with officers seen as more aligned with the Defense Secretary. Hegseth also blocked promotions of black and women Army officers that Driscoll supported. Driscoll is close with Vice President J.D. Vance, and there's already been speculation that he'll be part of Vance's team if he decides to run for president. Greg Myrie, NPR News, Washington.
1: Data centers are key issues for many voters ahead of midterm elections. President Trump said yesterday, quote, if they want to be successful and rich with far lower taxes and jobs all over the place, let data reign. At Joint Base Andrews, Vice President J.D. Vance defended Trump.
3: I think probably 99% of the backlash to data centers has come in areas where building a data center means higher utility and higher electricity for the people on the ground. So I think what these companies have to do is take advantage of some of the federal deregulatory efforts that we've undertaken. If you build a data center, you should be putting power back into the grid, not taking it out. And if that is happening, I don't think the data centers are that controversial. It's when the utility bills get so much higher, that's when it's a real problem.
1: But critics in communities across the country warn of environmental damage, shrinking farmland, limited water supplies, and rising utility bills. At Grand Canyon National Park, search and rescue crews have recovered a second body downstream in the Colorado River following severe flash flooding over the weekend. Ryan Hinchas of member station KNAU reports one person is still missing.
4: The flash flooding in Bright Angel Creek tore through Phantom Ranch at the bottom of the canyon, destroying bridges and other infrastructure. More than 60 hikers and others were later evacuated by helicopter. It's common for the Grand Canyon to receive intense rainfall, but not in such a steep, rocky area. Rain also fell on areas hit by last year's Dragon Bravo fire on the North Rim. Officials say that likely contributed to the severity of flooding and debris flows. Meanwhile, an estimated 40% of the water pipeline that supplies the park's south rim has been destroyed or damaged. Overnight lodging in the park has been suspended and strict water restrictions are in place. For NPR News, I'm Ryan Heinches in Flagstaff.
1: This is NPR News. The UN's World Food Program announced today that it is cutting food assistance in the West Bank by half because of critical funding shortages. Presently, its assistance served about 400,000 people in the West Bank, but beginning this month with the financial shortfall, it will only serve an estimated 200,000. The country director for Palestine said at a time when WFP should be scaling up assistance to reach more people, we are being forced to make difficult decisions. The AI boom in San Francisco is leading to sharp hikes in the city's home prices. They're up 25% from a year ago, as NPR's Jennifer Ludden reports.
5: Two AI startups, Anthropic and OpenAI, are preparing to go public, and that's brought a flood of wealth already, with more to come. Compass Brokerage says more than 140 homes this year sold for at least $1 million over asking. Its chief economist, Mike Simonson, says that will have a ripple effect.
6: You can't buy in California. You got to move to Texas. And that drives home prices up in Texas.
5: Alex Brenner and his fiancée just endured a brutal apartment search with rental bidding wars and long lines at open houses.
7: Best case scenario, there's five people there. Worst case scenario, there's a line of 25.
5: They found a place, but the price spikes give him pause about the high cost of staying in the city long term. Jennifer Ludden, NPR News, San Francisco.
1: Oil prices continue to climb to $92 a barrel. U.S. futures are falling. The S&P index fell 0.6%. The Dow declined 0.8%. The Nasdaq was down 1%. 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

0: charitable trusts, sharing real stories with supporting data through its podcast, After the Fact, exploring how people find solutions to some of today's biggest issues. 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
1: Trumpeter Kenny Dorham was a giant of jazz. He played with Charlie Parker, Art Blakey's Jazz Messengers, and made a raft of recordings with saxophonist Joe Henderson for the Blue Note label in the mid-1960s that we're featuring tonight on Jazz. From Blue Lake, when we featured trumpeter, composer, and bandleader Kenny Dorham. This evening after 10 and all day tomorrow on our Jazz Stream.
2: 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The time is 9:06, and you're listening to Blue Lake Public Radio. I'm Norm Kittleson. I'll be with you for just under another hour until 10 o'clock. Judy Wagley will be in at 10:06 to bring you more music until 1 o'clock this afternoon. So we hope you can stay with us here on Blue Lake. We'll be listening to a flute concerto by Mozart in just a little bit, but we'll begin the final hour of the program today with the Coronation March, Opus 65, by Sir Edward Elgar.

James Judd led the New Zealand Symphony Orchestra with the music of Sir Edward Elgar, the Coronation March, Opus 65. Good morning. The time is 18 minutes after 9 o'clock, and you're listening to classical music this Tuesday morning here on Blue Lake Public Radio. Thanks for tuning in. We appreciate you joining us today. Next up, we have some music of Mozart. This is the Flute Concerto in D major, Kochel 314.

0: The music of Mozart. That was Mozart's Flute Concerto No. 2 in D major, Kerschel 314. The flute soloist was Laurel Zucker, and she was accompanied by members of the Israel Philharmonic.
1: Janáček's Sinfonietta started out as a commission for a massive gymnastics festival. On the next Chicago Symphony Orchestra program, stretch out and join us for this exhilarating piece in a performance conducted by Seiji Ozawa. Next time with the CSO, I'm Lisa Simeone.
0: As always, the Chicago Symphony Orchestra can be heard Thursday nights at 8 here on Blue Lake Public Radio. 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Well, the forecast for West Michigan calls for partly sunny skies this morning, then becoming mostly sunny with highs in the upper 80s with heat index readings today from 90 to 95 degrees. Partly cloudy skies tonight. There's a 40% chance of showers and thunderstorms with lows around 70. Partly sunny tomorrow with a slight chance of showers and a slight chance of thunderstorms in the morning, then becoming mostly sunny in the afternoon with highs in the mid-80s. Thursday, partly sunny with a 40% chance of showers with highs in the lower 80s. For Friday, mostly cloudy. There's a 50% chance of showers and thunderstorms with highs in the lower 80s. And looking ahead to the weekend on Saturday, partly sunny in the morning, then becoming mostly sunny. There's a 20% chance of showers and thunderstorms on Saturday with highs in the lower 80s. Right now, it's partly cloudy and 76 degrees in Ludington. Norm Kittleson here with you. I'll be bringing you music until 10 o'clock this morning for just a bit longer. Judy Wagley will be in at 10:06 to bring you more music until 1 o'clock this afternoon. Foley Shuler's on from 1 to 4. And as usual, Matt Sumner closes out our live programming. He's on from 4 to 7, so we hope you can stay with us throughout the day for more great music. Here is The Court Ball Dances by Josef Lanner.

heard the orchestra of the Vienna Volksoper, conducted by Franz Bauer Tussel, performing Court Ball Dances, Opus 161 by Josef Lanner. A set of waltzes and other music that might be performed at a court ball for dancing pleasure. Dance music here on Blue Lake Public Radio, and we'll keep the waltz theme going now with two waltzes for string quartet, Opus 54, numbers 1 and 4 by Antonin Dvorak. And performing the waltzes will be the Alberni String Quartet.

0: That was the El Berni String Quartet performing the music of Antonin Dvorak, two waltzes, Opus 54, numbers 1 and 4, for String Quartet.
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3: We head to Germany's Wulfegg Castle for the next concert on our European tour as the German Radio Philharmonic is led by Manfred Honeck in an overture by Weber and Mozart's Jupiter Symphony. And cellist Pablo Ferrandez will be soloist in the elegant Cello Concerto No. 1 by Haydn. I'm Jan Weller. I hope you'll be listening.
0: Tomorrow night at 8 here on Blue Lake Public Radio. I'm Norm Kittleson. Thanks so much for listening this morning. Judy Wagley will be up at 10:06 to bring you more great music until 1 o'clock this afternoon. So we hope you can stay with us here on Blue Lake Public Radio, WBLU Grand Rapids at 88.9 FM and WBLV Twin Lake and

0: benchmark for crude is nearing $90 a barrel. AAA says retail gasoline prices in the U.S. rose overnight to just under $4.10 a gallon. Federal Reserve Governor Michael Barr says he'll be watching closely in the next few weeks to see which way inflation is moving. If price hikes appear to be moderating, Barr thinks the Fed can hold interest rates steady. Otherwise, he says the central bank should act decisively to raise rates. Investors currently put the likelihood of a September rate hike at about 2-1. And Apple's new CEO takes the reins today. John Ternus is taking over for Tim Cook, who steered Apple to a market value of more than $4.5 trillion. Scott Horsley, NPR News, Washington.
1: Maritime intel firm Tanker Trackers says around 4 million barrels of crude oil a day passed through the Strait of Hormuz on average this past month, largely undetected by Iran. That's still a third of what exited the strait before the war. NPR's Aya Batrari reports on uncertainty looming over the Gulf.
2: Millions of students across the Gulf are starting the new school year this week, and the Trump administration is sending some diplomats back to their posts in the region months after they were evacuated early in the war. These are some of the signs that life in the United Arab Emirates, Qatar, and other Gulf Arab states is gradually returning to normal following Iran's attacks that prompted school closures. But it's not yet business as usual. In Dubai, tourism is down from pre-war levels and food prices are up due to shipping constraints. Dubai's booming real estate market has also cooled. A report by Better Homes says transactions fell by 45% between April and June compared to last year's second quarter. Aya Batrawi, NPR News, Dubai.
1: Donald Trump Jr.'s venture capital firm is set to become one of the biggest financial backers of Polymarket. As NPR's Bobby Allen reports, it comes as the prediction market industry faces increased legal scrutiny.
3: The president's son is a partner at 1789 Capital, and the investment fund says it is pumping $300 million into Polymarket. The investment will make Donald Trump Jr.'s firm one of the top equity holders of Polymarket. The platform allows people to bet on White House policy, the president's words, and wars overseas. The Biden administration forced Polymarket out of the U.S. for operating without a license. Biden officials also were investigating the company for money laundering. But in Trump's second term, Polymarket has thrived as the administration sues states that tried to rein in prediction markets and takes a mostly hands-off approach to regulations. Donald Trump Jr. also has a financial stake in Polymarket's rival, Kalshi. He's an advisor to both companies. Bobby Allen, NPR News.
1: This is NPR. California's legislature is set to vote today on changes to state wildfire law. The changes come in the wake of last year's Eaton Fire, which heavily damaged the community of Altadena in Los Angeles County. Guy Marzorati from member station KQED reports.
4: An investigation determined the Eaton Fire was caused by an out-of-service Southern California Edison tower. State Senator Josh Becker says when utility equipment starts a destructive fire, the bill he wrote will limit bonuses for power company executives and create a system for wildfire victims to quickly access payments from utilities.
5: This is one of the most consequential pieces of legislation for victims and survivors of wildfires that we've ever done.
4: Governor Gavin Newsom initially proposed shifting some fire liability away from utilities in hopes of lowering electric bills, but faced opposition from fellow Democrats. For NPR News, I'm Guy Marzorati in San Jose.
1: It is day six of search and rescue at the border of Nepal and Tibet, where authorities say more than 11,000 have been rescued from last week's shocking flash floods. About 4,000 people are still missing, including nearly 600 foreign nationals. Nepal's National Disaster Agency says the number of people who have died from the crush of mud and ice triggered by a falling glacier in the Himalayas has now surpassed 1,000 as rescue teams reach more remote areas previously cut off. In Tibet and Nepal, memorial services are being held to remember flood victims. I'm Dwahali Saikautau, NPR News.
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0: Todd Craven will be on the podium for a program that includes Valerie Coleman's 7 o'clock shout and the Symphony No. 2 by Jean Sibelius. Sukyong Cho will be the soloist in Mozart's Piano Concerto in D minor. That's Saturday, September 12th at 7:30 p.m. in the West Ottawa Performing Arts Center. 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
0: 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Becoming mostly sunny today with highs in the upper 80s and the heat index readings in the 90s. Partly cloudy tonight. There is a chance of showers and thunderstorms with lows around 70 degrees. Tomorrow, partly sunny. There is a chance of showers and a slight chance of thunderstorms, especially in the morning. Then becoming mostly sunny tomorrow afternoon with highs in the mid 80s. On Thursday, expect partly sunny skies with a 40% chance of showers, highs in the low 80s. Mostly cloudy on Friday, there is a chance of showers and thunderstorms, highs in the low 80s. And as we look ahead to Saturday and get into the Labor Day weekend, partly sunny in the morning, then becoming mostly sunny on Saturday with a slight chance of showers and thunderstorms, highs in the low 80s. And on this first day of September, it is a pleasant, a little muggy though, 75 degrees here at Blue Lake Fine Arts Camp. Today's Blue Lake Public Radio Day sponsorship is in memory of longtime supporters Doris and Howard Bethke. It is just about 9 minutes after 10 o'clock on this Tuesday morning. It is September 1st. I'm Judy Wagley. Thanks so much for joining today. Well, this is the time of year that folks take last-minute vacations, maybe, or do some traveling, especially as the long holiday weekend is coming up. Music inspired by composers, composers inspired by their travel, especially travel far away from home. In the winter of 1932, a very wise George Gershwin escaped cold, freezing, wet, and just sort of miserable New York City, and went off to Havana for a short vacation where it was warm and sunny, and he soaked up the sounds and the sights and everything there, especially the rhythms. And when he came back to New York, his luggage contained a set of Cuban sticks, a bongo, a gourd, maracas, and ideas for some new music. It eventually resulted in this Cuban overture. Here's music by George Gershwin, Cuban Overture with Arthur Fiedler and the Boston Pops on Blue Lake Public Radio.

A jolt of energy on this Tuesday morning, the first day of September, with the Cuban Overture by George Gershwin. The Boston Pops Orchestra was conducted by Arthur Fiedler. Gershwin was inspired to write that energetic music after a visit to Havana in 1932. I'm Judy Wagley. Thanks so much for joining me on this Tuesday morning. It's about 20 minutes after 10. I hope your day is off to a good start and that you have been enjoying the music here on Blue Lake Public Radio. Pack your bags. We'll be doing a bit of traveling today, along with the composers who went, well, mostly far from home and were inspired to compose music, like Camille Saint-Saëns, who was an inveterate traveler, and he was usually accompanied by his dog and his manservant, and he traveled all over the world, and he was in Cairo when he composed this concerto, his fifth piano concerto. It is nicknamed the Egyptian. He did not give it that nickname, but it is nicknamed that because the slow movement, the second movement here, is based on an Egyptian, a Nubian love song that Saint-Saëns heard on the Nile, and he jotted it down on his shirt cuff. Whatever it takes, you got to get that music out. So here is the Piano Concerto No. 5 in F major, known as the Egyptian by Camille Saint-Saëns. The pianist here is Jean-Yves Thibaudet, along with the Suisse Romande Orchestra, conducted by Charles Dutoit on Blue Lake Public Radio.

0: The Piano Concerto No. 5 in F major, known as the Egyptian Concerto. It was composed in 1896 when the composer, Camille Saint-Saëns, was in Cairo. We heard pianist Jean-Yves Thibaudet along with the Suisse Romande Orchestra, led by Charles Dutoit, on listener-supported Blue Lake Public Radio, in Grand Rapids on 88.9 FM, across West Michigan on 90.3 FM, and online at bluelakeradio.org.
1: Trumpeter Kenny Dorham was a giant of jazz. He played with Charlie Parker, Art Blakey's Jazz Messengers, and made a raft of recordings with saxophonist Joe Henderson for the Blue Note label in the mid-1960s that we're featuring tonight on Jazz. From Blue Lake, when we featured trumpeter, composer, and bandleader Kenny Dorham. 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
0: Today's Blue Lake Public Radio Day sponsorship is in memory of longtime supporters Doris and Howard Bethke. It is about 11 minutes ahead of 11 o'clock on this Tuesday morning. It is September 1st. I'm Judy Wagley. Thanks for joining me today. We'll be together until 1 o'clock. Foley Schuller with you from 1 until 4. Matt Sumner from 4 till 7 with more classical music throughout the day and into the evening here on Blue Lake Public Radio. We turn now to music of Johann Sebastian Bach, his fugue in E minor, known as The Wedge. We've been listening to music inspired by travel by composers who were far from home. Bach was known to not travel very far from home. He was a very, very busy man. He had lots of children and lots of work to do with his jobs. He had to write music every week for the church service, so he had quite a bit to do. Didn't travel very much. That's okay. Here is the fugue in E minor, known as The Wedge, by Bach, featuring the Burning River Brass.

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1: Janáček's Sinfonietta started out as a commission for a massive gymnastics festival. 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
0: 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Mostly sunny day today with highs in the upper 80s. The heat index readings in the 90s, though. Tonight, partly cloudy. There is a 40% chance of rain and thunderstorms with lows around 70 degrees. Tomorrow, partly sunny with a chance of showers and a slight chance of thunderstorms in the morning. Then becoming mostly sunny tomorrow afternoon with highs in the mid-80s. On Thursday, partly sunny with the chance of showers, highs in the low 80s. And on Friday, as we get into the Labor Day weekend, mostly cloudy with a 50% chance of showers and thunderstorms, highs in the low 80s. Looking ahead to Saturday, partly sunny in the morning, then becoming mostly sunny with a 20% chance of showers and thunderstorms, with highs in the low 80s. 77 degrees now here in the woods at Blue Lake Fine Arts Camp. Today's Blue Lake Public Radio Day sponsorship is in memory of longtime supporters Doris and Howard Bethke. It is 6 minutes after 11 o'clock on this Tuesday morning. I'm Judy Wagley. Thanks for joining me today. We get together every weekday from 10 until 1. Today we are following composers who have gone far from home and been inspired to compose music because of their, well, the new spot that they're in, including this delightful music by Peter Tchaikovsky. He liked to leave cold Russia and go to warm, sunny Italy. Yeah, good idea. And he loved it there, and he was inspired to write several pieces, including this Capriccio Italien. He wrote in 1880, "I have composed a delightful Italian fantasy for orchestra." He put this together from several Italian folk songs and street songs and some bugle calls, too,

that he heard outside his window as he was staying there. And later, when it was premiered in Moscow in December, a critic in the Moscow News welcomed it as delightful, charming, and glittering with warmth and life. I think that is definitely the case here with the Capriccio Italien, music inspired by sunny Italy by Tchaikovsky. Here's Leonard Slatkin and the St. Louis Symphony Orchestra on Blue Lake Public Radio.

0: Capriccio Italien by Peter Tchaikovsky. Leonard Slatkin led the St. Louis Symphony Orchestra. Music by a Russian composer inspired by a trip to Italy. Coming right up, we'll hear music by an Italian composer inspired by a trip to Scotland. But first, let me remind you that this is Blue Lake Public Radio, on the air or online. 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
1: We head to Germany's Wulfegg Castle for the next concert on our European tour as the German Radio Philharmonic is led by Manfred Honeck in an overture by Weber and Mozart's Jupiter Symphony. And cellist Pablo Ferrandez will be soloist in the elegant Cello Concerto No. 1 by Haydn. I'm Jan Weller. I hope you'll be listening.
0: Hear a concert from a castle tomorrow evening at 8 here on Blue Lake Public Radio. 26 minutes after 11 o'clock on this Tuesday morning, September 1st, I'm Judy Wagley. Thanks for joining me today. We'll be together until 1 o'clock. Ottorino Respighi, an Italian composer who lived from 1879 to 1936, he is mostly familiar from his tone poems, the Roman triptych, the Pines of Rome, the Fountains of Rome, and Roman festivals, and so much more, but not known as a composer of wind band music. But he was approached by Edwin Franco Goldman in 1932, who suggested that Respighi compose a tribute to John Philip Sousa, who had recently passed away. And Respighi obliged. He basically said, well, I don't usually write wind band music, but why not? So he was visiting Scotland at the time and visited a castle called Hunting Tower that was near to where he was staying. And he was inspired by that, the mysterious and dark and gloomy castle. Hunting Tower, this music for wind band by Ottorino Respighi. And today we'll hear the United States Air Force Band conducted by Colonel Lowell Graham.

0: The music of Ottorino Respighi, inspired by a trip by the Italian composer to Scotland, Hunting Tower, a castle in Scotland near where Respighi was staying. And he wrote that as a tribute to the recently deceased John Philip Sousa. And he wrote that in 1932. The music of Ottorino Respighi, Hunting Tower. That was the United States Air Force Band conducted by Colonel Lowell Graham. And we heard it here on Blue Lake Public Radio. 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
0: 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Today's Blue Lake Public Radio Day sponsorship is in memory of longtime supporters Doris and Howard Bethke. It is 35 minutes after 11 o'clock on this Tuesday morning, September 1st. A hot one today, highs in the upper 80s with the heat index readings in the 90s. Tonight, partly cloudy skies with a 40% chance of showers and thunderstorms with a low around 70 degrees. Tomorrow, partly sunny. There is a chance of showers with a slight chance of thunderstorms in the morning, then becoming mostly sunny in the afternoon tomorrow with highs in the mid-80s. Thursday, partly sunny with a 40% chance of showers, highs in the low 80s. And on Friday, expect mostly cloudy skies with a 50% chance of showers and thunderstorms with temperatures in the low 80s. Looking ahead to Saturday, and we do get into Labor Day weekend this weekend, partly sunny in the morning, then becoming mostly sunny with a slight chance of showers and thunderstorms, highs in the low 80s. 80 degrees now and a bit muggy here in the woods at Blue Lake Fine Arts Camp. And speaking of hot and muggy, Frederick Delius spent quite a bit of time in Florida and composed his beautiful Florida Suite. We will hear one movement from that called Daybreak and Dance. Here's Sir Thomas Beecham conducting the Royal Philharmonic Orchestra in music by Frederick Delius.

Daybreak and Dance, the first movement from the Florida Suite by Frederick Delius. Sir Thomas Beecham led the Royal Philharmonic Orchestra here on Blue Lake Public Radio. 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It is about 13 minutes ahead of noon on this Tuesday, September 1st. I'm Judy Wagley. It is good to have you along today. I hope your day is going well for you so far and that you are enjoying the music as we travel with our composers who have gone far from home and become inspired by what they see and hear and experience on their travels. Like this music by Joseph Curiali. This was actually a result of a commission. He was commissioned to write a piece for the University of Wyoming Symphony. And he says that I made quite a few trips to Wyoming. The composer lived in California at the time. I made quite a few trips to Wyoming to feel the wind, to breathe the air, and to experience a oneness with its monumentally beautiful temple of the earth. And then he says, I remember I kept saying, wow. And here's the piece of music that resulted. It's called Wind River. Music by Joseph Curiali, and the composer leads the London Symphony Orchestra on Blue Lake Public Radio.

0: Wind River, the music by Joseph Curiali, after being inspired by several trips to Wyoming from his home in California. Joseph Curiali was the conductor there of the London Symphony Orchestra on Blue Lake Public Radio, WBLU Grand Rapids at 88.9, and WBLV Twin Lake and Muskegon at 90.3, a service of Blue Lake Fine Arts Camp. 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
1: Trumpeter Kenny Dorham was a giant of jazz. He played with Charlie Parker, Art Blakey's Jazz Messengers, and made a raft of recordings with saxophonist Joe Henderson for the Blue Note label in the mid-1960s that we're featuring tonight on Jazz. From Blue Lake, when we featured trumpeter, composer, and bandleader Kenny Dorham. 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
0: Sunny and hot today with temperatures reaching the upper 80s and the heat index readings in the 90s. Tonight, partly cloudy. There is a chance of showers and thunderstorms with a low around 70 degrees. Tomorrow, partly sunny. There is a chance of showers and a slight chance of thunderstorms, especially in the morning, then becoming mostly sunny tomorrow afternoon with highs in the mid-80s. On Thursday, partly sunny with a chance of showers, highs in the low 80s. And looking ahead to Friday, mostly cloudy with a 50% chance of showers, along with some thunderstorms, highs in the low 80s. And there we are now here at Blue Lake Fine Arts Camp, where it's 82 degrees. Today's Blue Lake Public Radio Day sponsorship is in memory of longtime supporters Doris and Howard Bethke. It is about 6 minutes after noon on this Tuesday, September 1st. Good afternoon. I'm Judy Wagley. Thanks for joining me today. You can join me every weekday from 10 until 1. We'll have news headlines for you at 1:01, and then Foley Shuler is in until 4 o'clock. More news headlines, and then Matt Sumner joins you from 4 until 7 with more classical music. We have classical music for you all day long here into the evening. And we begin at 7 in the morning with Norm Kittleson, who's with you from 7 until 10. We've been traveling a bit today, packing our bags and going far from home to join the composers who have been inspired by their travels. We'll hear more music like that in that same vein coming up this hour, including that of Felix Mendelssohn and Gustav Holst. Now here are three songs by Claude Debussy featuring the Swingle Singers.

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Good afternoon, I'm Judy Wagley. Thanks for your company today. It's about 13 minutes after noon on this sunny and hot Tuesday. I hope you're having a good day and taking care to stay cool as we get into September and another warm week ahead, as we are expecting sunny skies with a chance of rain for most of the week, with temperatures ranging in the low to mid 80s. And today, well, the heat index readings in the 90s. We have been doing a bit of traveling today, following our composers around as they go far from home and are inspired to compose wonderful music like this by Felix Mendelssohn. This is the Hebrides Overture, also known as Fingal's Cave. This was inspired by Mendelssohn's 1829 visit to the Hebrides Islands off the coast of Scotland, and it is said that when Mendelssohn returned from his trip, he was asked for some impressions of his visit, and he said, "It cannot be told, only played." And then he sat down and played through the opening bars of this overture, which had already begun to take shape in his head as he returned from his trip to Scotland. Here is the beautiful Hebrides Overture, beautiful and mysterious too. The music of Felix Mendelssohn. Leonard Bernstein leads the New York Philharmonic.

0: The Hebrides Overture, also known as Fingal's Cave, that beautiful music by Felix Mendelssohn, inspired by his trip to Scotland in 1829. We heard the New York Philharmonic, led by Leonard Bernstein, on Blue Lake Public Radio, listener-supported in Grand Rapids on 88.9 FM, across West Michigan on 90.3 FM, and online at bluelakeradio.org. And speaking of the New York Philharmonic, we can hear concerts by the New York Philharmonic every Friday evening at 8 here on Blue Lake Public Radio.
1: Gustavo Dudamel conducts the Symphony No. 11 by Philip Glass on our next New York Philharmonic broadcast. This is Alec Baldwin. Please join me for a concert that will also include new music by Kate Soper, plus the Symphony in Three Movements by Stravinsky. That's all on the New York Philharmonic this week.
0: 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I'm Judy Wagley. Thanks for joining me today. You can join me every weekday from 10 until 1. Everyone is always welcome. We have a wonderful time listening to classical music from our library here at Blue Lake Public Radio. We've been doing a bit of traveling today, catching up with composers who have gone far from home and have been inspired to compose really fine music like this by Gustav Holst. Around 1909, 1910 or so, he left damp and cold England on the suggestion of his doctor to go someplace warm and sunny. Sounds good. I wish my doctor would write me a prescription to go someplace warm and sunny. But Holst went to North Africa, and the story goes that he was visiting in Algiers and heard a street musician playing the flute, who played the same short and very evocative riff over and over and over again for something like 2.5 hours. And Holst was mesmerized by that. And when he returned, put a lot of this, the experience, a lot of the things that he had heard and seen and all of his experience there in Algeria into this piece of music. It's called Beni Mora, Oriental Suite. We have the first dance, the second dance, and then the finale is that street scene where we hear that street musician playing over and over again. Holst wrote this into his score, wrote that little riff 163 times. So that really challenges our flute player here in the orchestra who plays this over and over 163 times. It is very hypnotic, but then we hear the rest of the city kind of join in and you hear the other street sounds coming along and joining that very evocative flute. This is a really fun piece of music. It's called Beni Mora by Gustav Holst, and here's the Royal Scottish National Orchestra, led by David Lloyd Jones.

Benimora Oriental Suite, inspired by a trip to North Africa by the composer Gustav Holst. He wrote that several years before he began writing The Planets. We heard David Lloyd Jones and the Royal Scottish National Orchestra. That final movement there, that little five-note riff, that little motive there, story goes that Holst heard a street musician play that for 2.5 hours over and over again. We heard our flute player there play it 163 times. Quite the challenge. The music by Gustav Holst on Blue Lake Public Radio. I'm Judy Wagley. Thanks so much for joining me today. We'll be together for just a bit longer, until 1 o'clock. Here's Andre Watts with an impromptu in B-flat major by Franz Schubert.

Impromptu by Franz Schubert featuring pianist Andre Watts on Blue Lake Public Radio. I'm Judy Wagley. Thanks so much for joining me today. We've been traveling a bit with composers and following them around and getting inspired by the music that inspired them on their travels, many of them traveling the road not taken. Here's a wonderful sentiment, the poem of Robert Frost set to music by Randall Thompson and performed by the Mormon Tabernacle Choir.

0: 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I'm Judy Wagley. Thanks for joining me today. Stay with us here on Blue Lake Public Radio. 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
1: Live from NPR News, I'm Lakshmi Singh. U.S. Central Command says U.S. forces are carrying out new strikes on Iranian military targets. In a statement this past hour, U.S. CENTCOM posts on X, the strikes follow Iran's recent attempts to attack commercial shipping in the Strait of Hormuz and U.S. service members deployed to the region. The White House is offering details on a Venezuelan company that will be working with the United States to develop that country's oil reserves. Here's NPR's Julia Simon.
2: The company is called North American Blue Energy Partners. Behind the company is 46-year-old Alejandro Betancourt, who has faced multiple investigations in Spain, Switzerland, and the U.S. for money laundering. He has not been formally charged. While Betancourt's company has experience in some types of oil fields, oil experts tell NPR it's unclear if it has the experience to develop the complicated geological formations under discussion in the Trump deal. That means the company may need more know-how and investment to develop the fields. But as some energy analysts tell NPR, many oil companies may not want to work with Betancourt's company given the reputational risk. Julia Simon, NPR News.
1: More than 1,000 people are now confirmed dead from last week's catastrophic floods in the Nepal-China border region. Thousands of people remain unaccounted for, as many as 4,400 missing, according to local authorities. NPR's Jennifer Pack reports rescuers are racing to get to people in the hopes of finding survivors.
3: Rescue crews in Tibet bowed their heads as horns blew.

0: News, Beijing.
1: The jury in Lindsay Clancy's murder trial says after many hours of deliberating, it is still unable to reach a unanimous decision on whether to hold the Massachusetts mother criminally responsible for killing her three young children in 2023. Plymouth Superior Court Judge William Sullivan asked the nine women and three men of the jury to keep deliberating. Clancy does not dispute that she strangled her children to death, but she pleaded not guilty to three counts of first-degree murder on the grounds that she suffered from postpartum psychosis. The prosecution argues that Clancy's behavior shows she knew what she was doing when she took her children's lives. From Washington, this is NPR News. The U.S. Supreme Court is allowing the Trump administration to continue building its $400 million White House ballroom complex for now. The president initially promoted the project as a necessary upgrade for major international gatherings. He has since defended the project as a matter of national security in light of a World War II-era bunker under the site. While the court sided with Trump on procedural grounds, the constitutional question of executive authority remains. Georgetown law professor Stephen Vladek says Trump has repeatedly tried to spend money that Congress has not appropriated.
2: This is at least the third time that the Supreme Court, through one of these emergency orders, has allowed the president to do that without actually holding that it was legal, simply by making it harder for people to challenge that in court.
1: The AI boom in San Francisco is leading to sharp hikes in the city's home prices. They're up 25% from a year ago. Here's NPR's Jennifer Ludden.
3: Two AI startups, Anthropic and OpenAI, are preparing to go public, and that's brought a flood of wealth already, with more to come. Compass Brokerage says more than 140 homes this year sold for at least $1 million over asking. Its chief economist, Mike Simonson, says that will have a ripple effect.
4: You can't buy in California. You got to move to Texas, and that drives home prices up in Texas.
3: Alex Brenner and his fiancée just endured a brutal apartment search with rental bidding wars and long lines at open houses.
5: Best case scenario, there's five people there. Worst case scenario, there's a line of 25.
3: They found a place, but the price spikes give him pause about the high cost of staying in the city long term. Jennifer Ludden, NPR News, San Francisco.
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7: 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Hope you can stay tuned and enjoy a great afternoon of the finest in recorded classical music, where every show tells a story, and the story behind the story, not just of the music, but the story the music tells. And hope you can stay tuned for tale of a great composer of African descent who had become one of the musical sensations of Europe, the first English composer of African descent to ever do so. Samuel Coleridge Taylor, who passed away on this date in 1912, will be hearing some of his marvelous music, including his celebrated masterpiece, The Wedding Feast of Hiawatha, cantata for vocal soloist, orchestra, and chorus, coming up a little later this afternoon. And much, much more. Hope you can stay tuned and enjoy the sounds here on Blue Lake Public Radio.

That was the rousing Carnival Overture of Antonin Dvorak, opening our classical music for the afternoon. A performance that came from an historic event that took place in December of 1993, entitled Dvorak in Prague, which was broadcast widely on Czech television back at the time and featured the Boston Symphony and all sorts of amazing musical guests. In music of Dvorak in Prague, conducted by the great Seiji Ozawa. And we open our show with that today on what would have been Seiji Ozawa's 91st birthday. And celebrating and remembering his great artistry on the podium today. And that opens a whole afternoon of great recorded classical music. And this is Foley Schuller, your host every weekday afternoon from 1 until 4 p.m. And also Sundays from 1 to 4 for Sunday on Blue Lake. And I hope you can stay tuned. A great program coming up, as always, that will include some more music of Dvorak, another of his best known. In fact, his best known work is coming up in our next hour, the Symphony No. 9 from the New World. And much, much more. Hope you can stay with us and enjoy. 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A lumberjack encampment and lumberjack competitions will be offered both days, along with crafts, vendors, and food trucks. The annual parade will take place at 1 p.m. on Sunday. Full details are at rivercountrychamber.com. Antonin Dvorak's New World Symphony coming up next hour. Music of a composer who practiced what he preached in that work. He admonished his American students when he was here as the first head of the newly formed National Conservatory of Music to really draw upon their own rich musical tradition here in America. And for him, that meant Native American music and African American spirituals, and wrote music in that vein. And we have some music next by a composer who would heartily agree with that assertion and who was himself of African descent, and a composer that we remember today, Samuel Coleridge Taylor, who was born in 1875 to a white English woman who named her son for the, as you might gather, the famous romantic poet. Their names inverted. Samuel Taylor Coleridge. And with a father from Sierra Leone, descended from African slaves, Samuel Coleridge Taylor would become the first musician in England of African descent to achieve international status. And as a composer and conductor, he would become a musical sensation in his native England. And that success would spread to these shores as well in America, where he would make three different tours and become known as the African Mahler here in the U.S. And he would die at the all-too-young age of 37 on this date in 1912, dying of pneumonia, cutting short a brilliant life in music, barely older than Mozart when he died. And we're going to remember him on the anniversary of his passing today. That will include one of his major works that was quite a sensation in its day, from his larger work on Longfellow's The Song of Hiawatha. We'll hear the cantata, Hiawatha's Wedding Feast, coming up in our final hour. You won't want to miss that. And we're going to next hear a little chamber music by Samuel Coleridge Taylor. You know, I used to be in the habit on the first day of the month, at least when it fit the scenario, featuring a work for that number of players. And happy September 1st, by the way. And we next hear some music for 9 players on this first day of the 9th month, a nonet here by Samuel Coleridge Taylor, in quite an early work,
of his is Opus 2, dating from 1894. This is a recording from the Centaur label. It features in our lineup here clarinetist Kelly Burke, oboist Mary Ashley Barrett, Lynn Heitziger back horn, Greg Brown bass, Michael Burns bassoon, Andrew Harley piano, Janet Orenstein violin, Scott Rawls viola, and Brooks Whitehouse on the cello. I think we got them all in there. This is the Nanette Opus 2 by Samuel Coleridge Taylor.

We heard chamber music of Samuel Coleridge Taylor. So we remember him on the anniversary of his death in the state in 1912 at the age of 37. An early work of the composer, his Opus 2 from 1894, the Nonet in F minor. And our performance featured clarinetist Kelly Burke, heading an ensemble recorded on the Centaur label that also included oboist Mary Ashley Barrett, Lynn Hunziger Beck, horn, Greg Brown bass, Michael Burns bassoon, Andrew Henley piano, Janet Orenstein violin, Scott Rawls viola, and Brooks Whitehouse on the cello. Music of Samuel Coleridge Taylor, to whose music we will be returning a little bit later in the afternoon, as we remember this fascinating composer who had become quite a sensation in the music world, the first composer of African descent to gain widespread prominence in England, his native land. We'll hear a cantata of his based on the popular poem of the day, Hiawatha, by Longfellow, coming up in our final hour, and much, much more. Music of Dvorak coming up in our 2 o'clock hour. 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Full details, including performance schedules, food and drink options, and links for tickets are at michiganirish.org. We're going to wrap up this first hour together as we began it with music conducted by the great Seiji Ozawa, the anniversary of whose birth is today. He would have turned 91. We're going to hear some evocative music here by Maurice Ravel from his song cycle based on poems of Tristan Klingsor entitled Scheherazade.

0: Some evocative music of Maurice Ravel taking us to the top of the hour. We heard the opening section from his three-part song cycle, Scheherazade, based on poems of Tristan Klingsor, which is the quite Teutonic nom de plume of symbolist poet, French poet of whom Ravel was an admirer and a good friend, by the name of Aloysius Bertrand, who wrote under the name Tristan Klingsor. His poetry, the basis for this work, Scheherazade, the opening section of which we heard was Asie, or Asia. And we heard soprano Sylvia McNair there with the Boston Symphony under the direction of the late, great Seiji Ozawa, who would have turned 91 today. We're remembering him on the program. And we'll be hearing, in fact, a little more music made under his direction as he teams up with violinist Itzhak Perlman and the Boston Symphony with some music of Lucas Foss, celebrating his adopted home of America in three American pieces. That's on the way next. Stay tuned as classical music continues here on Blue Lake Public Radio, WBLU Grand Rapids at 88.9, and WBLV Twin Lake and Muskegon at 90.3, the service of Blue Lake Fine Arts Camp. In our West Michigan weather, we have mostly sunny skies for the rest of this afternoon, highs topping out in the upper 80s. Partly cloudy tonight with a 40% chance for showers and thunderstorms. Overnight lows around 70 degrees. Partly sunny skies in the forecast for tomorrow, a chance for showers and slight chance for thunderstorms in the morning, then becoming mostly sunny by the afternoon. Highs in the mid-80s. Partly sunny on Thursday, a 40% chance for showers. Highs around 83 degrees. Right now it's 86 degrees here at Blue Lake Fine Arts Camp.
1: 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I'm Jim Cunningham, your host for Pittsburgh Symphony Radio, made possible thanks to the Spanos Group of Raymond James from

music of Lucas Foss, great American composer. And that's how we think of him now. Of course, he was born in Germany and emigrated to the U.S. as a teenager. He would go to the Curtis Institute and, in fact, be a classmate of Leonard Bernstein, with whom he formed a lifelong friendship, and really become a truly American composer in all senses, which came through in so many of his works, including this set of three American pieces for violin. We began with Early Song, then Dedication, and finally Composer's Holiday. Music of Lucas Foss there, with the great Itzhak Perlman as soloist with the Boston Symphony. And once again, we had Seiji Ozawa conducting there, as we remember the eminent maestro who was born on this date. He would have turned 91 today. And that music of Lucas Foss opens our 2 o'clock hour of classical music here on Blue Lake Public Radio. This is Foley Schuller, glad to be with you every weekday from 1 until 4 p.m. And a bit of hint of things to come with that music featuring Itzhak Perlman. A little bit later in the week, we're going to feature the violinist as a belated birthday tribute. His birthday was actually yesterday. And we can't let that go uncelebrated. And we're going to hear several selections featuring the legendary violinist in various capacities on a program a little bit later this week. So we hope you'll be with us for that. And every afternoon here on Blue Lake Public Radio, always a pleasure. And I hope you can stay tuned. We have music by another composer who had come from Europe to America. It's been just a brief time, but it was a memorable and important one, both for him and for America. Stay tuned for music of Antonin Dvorak as we continue. 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And now we hear music of Antonin Dvorak, one of his crowning achievements, and one of the many great works he wrote, or at least began and conceived here on American soil, where he was staying for an extended time. He had been brought to America to be the first president of the newly formed American Conservatory of Music, or National Conservatory of Music, as it was known, in New York City. And Dvorak initially didn't want to leave his beloved Bohemian homeland, but they just made him an offer he couldn't refuse. And he ended up really loving his time here. There was some homesickness involved, but he really embraced America and its music, and in fact admonished his students here in America to write music that explored their own national musical identity. For him, that meant Native American music and also African American spirituals and folk music. And he poured that spirit and sensibility into the great symphony he wrote while here in America. It remains his most famous and celebrated work, the Symphony No. 9 in E minor, From the New World. We're going to hear it performed by the Cleveland Orchestra under the direction of Christoph von Dohnányi.

0: The Symphony No. 9 in E minor by Antonin Dvorak from The New World. We heard the Cleveland Orchestra in performance there under the direction of Christoph von Dohnányi. Good afternoon, this is Foley Schuller. Hoping you're enjoying the classical music here on Blue Lake Public Radio, WBLU Grand Rapids at 88.9. and WBLV, Twin Lake and Muskegon at 90.3, a service of Blue Lake Fine Arts Camp. Antonin Dvorak would be one of a number of composers drawn to Longfellow's epic poem, The Song of Hiawatha, to create musical works. Dvorak had in mind an opera based on the subject, which he never completed, but it was a project that haunted him. It was in his mind for quite a while. And we're going to hear some music by someone who did write an epic work based on Longfellow's poem, the celebrated composer of England and of African descent, who, when he toured as an international star to America, was hailed as the Black Mahler, Samuel Coleridge Taylor. We're going to hear his cantata from the Longfellow poem, The Song of Hiawatha, Hiawatha's Wedding Feast, coming up a little later in this 3 o'clock hour. We hope you'll stay tuned for that as we remember this fascinating composer who died at the age of 37 on this date in 1912. We're going to hear some of his piano music as well coming up in just a little bit. In our weather forecast for Western Michigan, we have partly cloudy skies tonight, a 40% chance for showers and thunderstorms, overnight lows around 70 degrees. Partly sunny skies to start the day tomorrow, with a chance for showers and thunderstorms in the morning, then becoming mostly sunny in the afternoon, a high near 85. Partly sunny skies on Thursday, a 40% chance for showers. High temperatures in the low 80s, and mostly cloudy on Friday. A 50% chance for showers and thunderstorms, highs in the low 80s. Right now it's 88 degrees here at Blue Lake Fine Arts Camp.
1: Janáček's Sinfonie

The London Chamber Orchestra, under the direction of Christopher Warren Green, performing music of Philip Glass. We heard music that was originally intended to be part of the extraordinary 1983 film Koyana Skatsi. I'm sure a number of you remember it. Collaboration between filmmaker Godfrey Reggio and composer Philip Glass. A stunning feast for the senses, the eyes, and the ears. Completely non-narrative film. And we heard a section that was to accompany a sequence of skyscrapers in New York City entitled Facades. And that opens our 3 o'clock hour of classical music here on Blue Lake Public Radio. This is Foley Schuller. Glad to be spending the afternoon with you. Glad to be with you every weekday from 1 until 4 p.m. It's always a pleasure. And I hope you are enjoying the show today. And glad you could go on this adventure with us. And glad to be all in it together. That will include in this final hour more music of Samuel Coleridge Taylor, trailblazing composer of the late 19th and early 20th centuries, who had become the first composer from England of African descent to achieve international acclaim. The son of a white English woman and a father from Sierra Leone, descended from African slaves. And he would tour widely to America as well, where he was hailed as the African Mahler. And we're going to hear music of his in honor of the composer who passed away at the young age of 37 on this date in 1912. And that will include his epic cantata based on Longfellow's poem Hiawatha, coming up a little bit later in the hour. Widely considered his masterpiece. And we have some piano music of Samuel Coleridge Taylor as we continue. There's always that question that was raised over the years, whether Coleridge Taylor was an English composer who was black or a black composer who was English, as if it matters. Representations of national and ethnic identity were prevalent in the second half of the 19th century when he was emerging on the musical stage. He considered himself an Englishman, but also his African heritage and identity was very important aspect of his being. His fame caused him to become a magnet for people that were seeking a sense of identity as someone of African descent, be it in England or in America, where he spent much time. He would be active in that cause as well. He was a delegate for the first Pan-African conference held in London in 1900. Was strongly influenced by the writings, particularly The Souls of Black Folk, written by W.E.B. Du Bois. And when his American supporters fretted about the prejudice he might experience on his first visit to the United States, he wrote to them, "I am a great believer in my race, and I never lose an opportunity to make any arrangements to." He said, "I am a great believer in my race, and I never lose an opportunity of letting my white friends here know it. Please don't make any arrangements to wrap me in cotton wool." He was quoted as saying, and it was natural that he would attempt to bring that voice to his compositions as well. He was a great lover of the African-American spiritual tradition as well, and would reflect that in one of his most famous works for piano, A Set of Spirituals. And we will hear that next. I'm sure you will recognize a number of these. This is Virginia Eskin performing Spirituals for piano by Samuel Coleridge Taylor.

at is Virginia Eskin performing a selection of spirituals for piano by Samuel Coleridge Taylor. We began with a southeastern African melody called Take Nabanji. We followed that with Run, Mary, Run. Sometimes I Feel Like a Motherless Child, and the African dance known as the Bambula. Music from the African spiritual tradition by the Anglo-African composer Samuel Coleridge Taylor, who would die on this date in 1912, only 37 at the time when he died of pneumonia, thought to have been brought on by financial stress, sadly, and an all too young end for this pivotal figure in music who helped to bring the African tradition of his heritage on his father's side into the classical music world. And we're going to hear him and more of his music next as we hear music from one of his great masterworks based on Longfellow's poem, The Song of Hiawatha, the 1855 epic poem, chronicling the fictional adventures of an Ojibwe warrior named Hiawatha and his tragic love for a Dakota woman named Minnehaha. Set on the south shore of Lake Superior in Michigan's Pictured Rocks region by the shining big sea water of Gitche-Gumee. We're going to hear the cantata given a classic rendering here from the Royal Choral Society and Philharmonia Orchestra. Our tenor soloist is Sir Richard Lewis with Sir Malcolm Sargent conducting. Hiawatha's Wedding Feast by Samuel Coleridge Taylor.

0: We heard one of the great masterworks of the Anglo-African composer, Samuel Coleridge Taylor, who died at the young age of 37 on this date in 1912. Trailblazing composer, and one of whose masterworks was that cantata, Hiawatha's Wedding Feast, that comes from a larger series of works, an epic series based on Longfellow's poem, The Song of Hiawatha. And we heard a performance featuring the Philharmonia Orchestra, I should say, and Royal Choral Society. Our tenor soloist was Richard Lewis, and on the podium, Sir Malcolm Sargent, in Hiawatha's Wedding Feast by Samuel Coleridge Taylor. And with that, we wrap up this afternoon's classical music show. This is Foley Schuller. It's always a pleasure. Hope you enjoyed the program today. Tomorrow, we will be delving into the 14th century with love songs by the great Renaissance composer Francesco Landini and more. Hope you can be with us then. This is Blue Lake Public Radio, WBLU Grand Rapids at 88.9, and WBLV Twin Lake and Muskegon at 90.3, a service of Blue Lake Fine Arts Camp.
1: Live from NPR News, I'm Lakshmi Singh. The Trump administration's confirming new retaliatory strikes against Iran. On social media today, the president says forces fired on rival targets near the Strait of Hormuz after Iran attempted to add sea mines to the globally vital trade route. Trump ends his post threatening even heavier strikes if Iran retaliates. There won't be a government shutdown ahead of the November midterms under the terms of a bill headed to President Trump's desk. Today, the House followed the Senate in approving a measure that extends federal agency funding through mid-December. With the makeup of Congress hanging in the balance, a new whistleblower report warns the U.S. Postal Service's plan to carry out President Trump's mail-in voting restrictions could jeopardize the elections. NPR's Hansi Lo Wang explains.
2: President Trump's order calls for the U.S. Postal Service to deliver mail-in ballots only to people on voter lists that the states would have to turn over to USPS. We should note USPS is financial support of NPR. The Postal Service has been working on an online portal that would allow state election officials to submit voter names. But a new whistleblower report claims the online system has not been properly tested and could lead to eligible absentee voters not getting ballots in time or at all. Democratic Senator Richard Blumenthal of Connecticut submitted the report to USPS.
3: What the disclosure reveals is that the Postal Service has designed a system that is intended to fail.
2: Spokespeople for USPS did not respond to questions about the whistleblower's claims. Hansi Lo Wang, NPR News.
1: Chevron is expected to announce it'll expand operations in Venezuela. More from NPR's Michelle Kellerman.
4: The Chevron investment is part of a larger Trump administration effort to control more of Venezuela's oil sector and push out Russia and China. The White House announced this week that the Pentagon is taking a 35% ownership stake in a company that will have 100-year rights over 17 oil fields in Venezuela. The U.S. is partnering with a controversial Venezuelan businessman, Alejandro Bentancur, who faced money laundering allegations in Europe. A U.S. official who briefed reporters on the condition of anonymity describes Bentancur as a proven operator and insists that a professionalized oil sector will help Venezuela's transition to democracy. Michelle Kellerman, NPR News, the State Department.
1: It has been another tough day in U.S. markets. NPR's Rafael Nam has a recap.
5: It hasn't been a great start to September. The prospect of a resumption of attacks between the U.S. and Iran helped send stock markets lower, with all three major indexes ending down. Meanwhile, Brent, the global benchmark for crude, surged amid fears that global supplies will continue to be hit. But perhaps the biggest action happened in bond markets. A sell-off there drove up short and long-term interest rates.
1: That's NPR's Rafael Nam reporting. The Dow's closed down 419 points. This is NPR News. Jurors will resume deliberations tomorrow in Lindsey Clancy's murder trial. Today, they told the judge they'd been unable to reach a unanimous decision on whether the Massachusetts woman should be held criminally responsible for killing her three young children in 2023. The defense argues she suffered postpartum psychosis. The prosecution says Clancy knew what she was doing. Victims of utility-caused wildfires could stand to get paid sooner under legislation.

0: Antonio Felder is a volunteer at an outdoor pantry in a Milwaukee neighborhood where Chop Shop meals are offered.
1: You're bringing it to the people. Some things that people probably never tried before. This is pure. This is good for you.
0: Since 2015, Veggie Chop Shop has served more than 51,000 community meals to places like shelters that focus on domestic violence or homelessness. They've used more than 93,000 pounds of produce that would have otherwise ended up in landfills. For NPR News, I'm Mayan Silver in Milwaukee.
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4: 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Great to have you alongside here with me. I'm Matt Sumner, and we have another 3 hours of great classical music to take you into 7 o'clock. Today's Blue Lake Public Radio Day sponsorship is in memory of longtime supporters Doris and Howard Bethke. And then check the weather forecast here across West Michigan for the rest of this afternoon and into the evening. Mostly sunny skies with a chance of showers and thunderstorms, especially south if you're heading towards Kalamazoo here this evening. Temperatures holding in the 80s, low 80s, with humid conditions persisting into tonight, with showers and thunderstorms likely mainly after midnight, then showers and possibly a thunderstorm after 5 a.m. Mostly cloudy otherwise, lows around 70 degrees. For Wednesday, a chance of showers and storms before 2 p.m., then a slight chance of showers afternoon, about a 30% chance, otherwise partly sunny with a high temperature around 85 degrees. And for Thursday, 30% chance of showers mainly in the morning, and then partly sunny with high temperatures around 84 degrees. Starting this hour with music for solo trombone. We don't get to hear much trombone music here, but we have Natalie Mannix performing with Stephanie Bruning on piano accompaniment. This is a composition from Lauren Bernofsky. It's two Latin dances for trombone and piano with bossa nova and tango.

On an album celebrating women composers and performers, we heard Natalie Mannix performing solo trombone with piano accompanist Stephanie Bruning on Lauren Bernofsky's Two Latin Dances, a composition from 2015 with bossa nova and tango. Natalie Mannix is an avid soloist, chamber musician, and orchestral trombonist and educator, currently residing as the principal trombonist of the Delaware Symphony Orchestra. My name is Matt Sumner, and you're listening to Blue Lake Public Radio here this afternoon, the first day of September. It's always great to have your company here as we continue on now with a little Latin flavor. This from Joaquin Rodrigo. It's the Concierto de Aranjuez. We listen to the London Philharmonic Orchestra under the direction of Yannick Nizet-Seguin and solo guitarist Miloš Karadaglić.

Joaquin Rodrigo's Concierto de Aranjuez with Miloš Karadaglić performing solo guitar with the London Philharmonic Orchestra. 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Full details, including performance schedules, food and drink options, and links for tickets are at michiganirish.org. Well, in kind of a reflection of the heat and humidity building this week in one of the last hurrahs of summer for the season, here's Sir Arnold Bax's tone poem called Summer Music, this performance by the Ulster Orchestra with Bryden Thompson conducting.

The Summer Music Tone Poem of Sir Arnold Bax, performed by the Ulster Orchestra here on Blue Lake Public Radio. We close this hour with music of Henri Valton in the Greeting to America, Opus 56 with the Slovak Radio Symphony Orchestra.

0: Greeting to America, Opus 56, composed by Henri Vontan, based on his travels in America. In the mid-1800s, we heard Misha Kalin performing solo violin with the Slovak Radio Symphony Orchestra, conducted by Andrew Mogrelia. This is Blue Lake Public Radio, WBLU, Grand Rapids at 88.9, and WBLV Twin Lake and Muskegon at 90.3, a service of Blue Lake Fine Arts Camp. Stay tuned. 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
1: Live from NPR News in Washington, I'm Louise Schiavone. The Trump administration says the U.S. oil deal with Venezuela is a key part of that nation's eventual democratic transition. NPR's Franco Ordonez has the latest.
2: The U.S.'s stated goal is not to just hold an election, but to create a lasting democracy. A U.S. official not authorized to speak publicly says the existing government has been plundering the Venezuela oil industry for years, if not for decades, doling out its most valuable natural resources to other governments for free or at dramatically reduced costs as favors or to pay off debt, all at the expense of the Venezuelan people. But the same official says U.S. investment will help reestablish the industry and assure that when a new democratic government is installed, that it'll be a healthy industry, which in turn would give those new leaders a better chance to succeed. Franco Ordonez, NPR News, the White House.
1: The Republican-led House will vote on whether to censure North Carolina Republican Chuck Edwards. NPR's Claudia Grisales reports this comes after a months-long House committee investigation into claims that he sexually harassed two female staff members.
3: The House Ethics Committee recommended censure after it found Edwards created a hostile work environment fueled by sexual harassment and unwanted advances on two of his employees, allegations he denies. However, the 65-year-old congressman ended his re-election bid last month on the day the panel shared its investigative findings. A censure, which is tantamount to public shaming on the House floor, is the strongest punishment the panel could recommend, short of expulsion. The bipartisan committee said Edwards gave the staffers gifts that included jewelry totaling over $1,000, designer purses, guns, shoes, vacations, and one-on-one dinners. Claudia Grisales, NPR News.
1: A week after Meta and a group of states settled a landmark lawsuit about child addiction to social media, there's a new study showing that adults also struggle with time spent on their phones. NPR's John Ruich has more.
4: According to a new survey by the Pew Research Center, more than half of adults in America say they spend too much time on their smartphones. For 18 to 29-year-olds, it's 70%. About one in four adults in the U.S. say they're on their smartphones almost constantly. Many appear to recognize that time spent on smartphones isn't always a good thing. 45% of adults surveyed report trying to cut back on their smartphone use in the past year, but about the same number say they haven't. Overall, most American adults think smartphones help them stay informed and connected to others. But many, around 40%, think it hurts the amount of sleep they get. John Ruich, NPR News.
1: The S&P 500 closed down a second day in a row today, losing 54 points. This is NPR. New U.S. strikes on Iranian military targets are underway, according to a social media post by U.S. Central Command. The military says the strikes follow Iran's recent attempts to attack commercial shipping in the Strait of Hormuz and attempted Iranian strikes against U.S. service members deployed to the region. The diaries of a leading Palestinian writer have been sent to Scotland to avoid the risk of destruction in the Israeli-occupied West Bank. NPR's Daniel Estrin reports on the archive documenting more than six decades of Palestinian life.
5: The most celebrated Palestinian writer in the English language is Raja Shahadeh. The human rights lawyer and award-winning author has been keeping a daily diary documenting the Israeli occupation of the West Bank since it began in 1967. Shahadeh told NPR he was worried Israeli military operations could destroy the archive.
6: With the Gaza war and the destruction of so much of the archives in Gaza, I became really worried.

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1: 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A good Tuesday afternoon. My name is Matt Sumner. Great to have your company here on the dial or streaming anywhere in the world at bluelakeradio.org. It's about 6 minutes past the 5 o'clock hour. We have another couple hours of great classical music selections until 7 o'clock. Mostly sunny skies for the rest of this afternoon with some scattered showers and storms, especially south if you're heading around Kalamazoo area. Temperatures holding in the 80s with humid conditions continuing overnight with showers and thunderstorms likely, mainly after midnight tonight. Lows about 70 degrees. Chance of showers and thunderstorms before noon tomorrow, then a slight chance of showers afternoon. Otherwise, partly sunny skies with high temperatures around 85 degrees expected. Thursday, a 30% chance of showers mainly between 8 a.m. and 2 p.m. Otherwise, partly sunny. High temperatures about 84 degrees. Today's Blue Lake Public Radio Day sponsorship is in memory of longtime supporters Doris and Howard Bethke. And starting this 5 o'clock hour with music of Robert Schumann, we hear the Concertstück Opus 86 for four horns and orchestra, this from a compilation recording titled The Magic of the French Horn. We listen to the Bamberg Symphony Orchestra performing this, and just check out the powerhouse horn section on their grand entrance.

Well, if you needed a pick-me-up, especially if you had a long, boring day at work, my goodness, you have it. That was Robert Schumann's Concertstück Opus 86 for four French horns and orchestra on this incredibly vibrant, energetic, and dynamic work. We have an all-star horn section with the Bamberg Symphony Orchestra performing that under the direction of Theodor Gaschelbauer. 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A lumberjack encampment and lumberjack competitions will be offered both days, along with crafts, vendors, and food trucks. The annual parade will be at 1 p.m. on Sunday. Full details at rivercountrychamber.com. Here's music of Augusta Olmes and the Rhineland Flats Philharmonic under the direction of Samuel Friedman with Ireland, Symphonic Poem.

Rhineland Flats Philharmonic, under the direction of Samuel Friedman, performing Ireland, a symphonic poem composed by Augusta Olmes, here on Blue Lake Public Radio, where support today comes from the Holland Symphony Orchestra, opening the 2026-27 season with Resonance and Renewal. Music director candidate Todd Craven will be on the podium for a program that includes Valerie Coleman's 7 O'Clock Shout and the Symphony No. 2 by Sibelius. Sukyung Cho will be the soloist in Mozart's Piano Concerto in D Minor, K-466. That's Saturday, September 12th at 7:30 p.m. in the West Ottawa Performing Arts Center. Details and tickets are at hollandsymphony.org. Here's now the music of Ferenc Erkal in the piano works featuring solo pianist István Kassai. We'll listen to the introduction and variations on the theme of André Barthé's opera, Chelles.

We heard solo pianist István Kassai performing Ferenc Erkel's Introduction and Variations on the theme of André Barthé's opera, Chell, here on Blue Lake Public Radio, WBLU, Grand Rapids at 88.9 FM, in WBLV, Twin Lake, and Muskegon at 90.3 FM, a service of Blue Lake Fine Arts Camp. You can find us online at bluelakeradio.org. My name is Matt Sumner. It's great to have your company here as we close this hour with cellist Zuhl Bailey. We hear joining him on piano Simone Dinnerstein on the third movement of Sonata in E for Cello and Piano by François Francoeur to take us into the 6 o'clock hour in news highlights from NPR.

0: Live from NPR News in Washington, I'm Louise Schiavone. American forces are striking Iranian targets for the second time this week as the U.S. tries to gain more control over the Strait of Hormuz. NPR's Emily Feng has more.
1: President Trump posted on social media that the strikes today were further retaliation for Iran trying to lay new sea mines in the Strait of Hormuz. The U.S. has been removing explosives from that waterway in an effort to free up shipping lanes there. For its part, Iran fired missiles at U.S. bases in Jordan over the weekend. There has not been this kind of back-and-forth fire between the U.S. and Iran since late July. Instead, the U.S. has tried to increase economic pressure over the last month via a naval blockade, pressuring nations to stop trading with Iran, and wrestling back more control of the Strait of Hormuz. Though some Iranian officials have urged a new ceasefire, others have repeatedly threatened to hit back at the U.S. Emily Feng, NPR News, Washington.
0: Global finance leaders are gathering in the mountains of Asheville, North Carolina this week as part of the G20 finance track. The Trump administration is pushing an agenda of deregulation and economic growth. Blue Ridge Public Radio's Laura Hackett tells us hurricane recovery is also part of the message.
2: Aaron Brown, undersecretary for the Department of Treasury, says the Trump administration chose Asheville as a G20 host to highlight the city's recovery from Hurricane Helene, a storm that severely damaged the region nearly 2 years ago.
3: The Trump administration has been incredibly committed to rebuilding Asheville, and it has been dispensing funds to the local community.
2: Asheville residents and politicians say North Carolina has only received a fraction of the federal aid it's requested. As a result, recovery has been slow. Over the weekend, hundreds took to the streets to demand more federal aid. The storm caused nearly $60 billion in damage. For NPR News, I'm Laura Hackett.
0: The Centers for Disease Control and Prevention is not including two measles-related deaths in Pennsylvania to its national tally of the virus's toll amid a political dispute over cause of death there. NPR's Maria Godoy has details.
4: The two deaths are the first associated with measles in the U.S. this year. But Health Secretary Robert F. Kennedy Jr. has accused Pennsylvania officials of inappropriately linking the deaths to measles to scare Americans. The CDC did not include the deaths in its latest measles count, which is usually updated on Fridays. Screenshots of the CDC website taken Sunday show the deaths were added, then removed, and replaced with an asterisk and a statement that the deaths would not be included in the count. The CDC says that information available at this time, quote, does not establish whether measles caused or contributed to the deaths. It is highly unusual for the CDC to withhold such data submitted by state health agencies. Maria Godoy, NPR News.
0: The Dow closed down 419. The S&P 500 was off 54. This is NPR. The United Kingdom's Parliament reconvened today after summer recess, and the new Prime Minister, Andy Burnham, gave his first speech since succeeding Keir Starmer as head of the UK's ruling Labour Party and as Prime Minister. NPR's Lauren Freyer reports.
5: Prime Minister Burnham paid tribute
6: to the Right Honourable Member for Holborn and St Pancras.
5: His predecessor, Keir Starmer, who announced he's leaving Parliament for a new role in international affairs. In his first speech to Parliament, Burnham pledged to rewire the British state, take control of failing utility companies, strengthen Ukraine's defence, and make his new branch of Downing Street North in Manchester a model for devolving power from the central government to local authorities.
6: This is politics done differently. Problem solving over point scoring.
5: He also noted a drop in the number of undocumented migrants crossing the English Channel from France and said he'll host French President Macron Wednesday to discuss that. Lauren Freyer, NPR News, London.
0: A U.S. Postal Service whistleblower says the Trump administration is hastily slapping together a new mail-in ballot system that is so shabbily constructed that it's bound to rule out huge numbers of mail-in ballots. The anonymous allegation was submitted along with documents to Democratic Senator Richard Blumenthal of Connecticut. A federal judge has so far blocked the Postal Service from making the changes for the midterms in November, but the administration is appealing possibly to the Supreme Court, saying that it is fighting for election integrity. I'm Louise Schiavone, NPR News, Washington.

0: through November 1st in Chihuly Radiant Forms has been extended to January 10th. Full details are at MeyerGardens.org. 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
0: And be sure to check out that broadcast of the Pittsburgh Symphony Orchestra tonight at 8 o'clock here on Blue Lake Public Radio. Here's music of John Ireland on a composition that was originally commissioned as a test piece for the National Brass Band Championships of Great Britain in 1932. It was arranged for string orchestra by Geoffrey Bush in 1978. It's titled A Downland Suite. We hear the orchestra of the Swan performing under the direction of David Curtis.

The music of John Ireland, and a composition titled The Downland Suite, composed in 1932, originally as a test piece for the Brass Band Championships in Great Britain, later arranged in 1978 for string orchestra, we heard the Orchestra of the Swan performing under the direction of David Curtis. My name is Matt Sumner, and it's great to have your company here on the dial or streaming online here at Blue Lake Public Radio. We'll be together for just a little while longer as we now move to the music of one of my favorite composers, Tchaikovsky. And he completed this tone poem with an unspecified program. He called it simply Fatum, his 77th opus, leaving no other clue to what had prompted it. And his friend Nikolai Kashkin, who is one of his most sympathetic critics, suspected a private program. And really nobody ever quite knew what prompted that title. We hear the St. Louis Symphony Orchestra under the direction of Leonard Slatkin performing Fatum.

Tchaikovsky's 77th opus titled Fatum, we heard the St. Louis Symphony Orchestra performing that under the direction of Leonard Slotkin. This is Blue Lake Public Radio. My name is Matt Sumner. Thanks so much for tuning in here today as we take you into the 7 o'clock hour with music from Vyacheslav Novak. We listen to a piece here titled Lady Godiva. This is the overture, Opus 41, composed in 1907. We listen to the Buffalo Philharmonic Orchestra performing under the direction of Joanne Folletta.

The Overture to Lady Godiva, Opus 41, composed by Vyacheslav Novak. We heard the Buffalo Philharmonic Orchestra performing under the direction of Joanne Folletta to close the program today. Thanks so much for listening in. We'll see you back here again tomorrow at 4 o'clock. Inviting you to stay tuned here with us. Coming up next at 7, it's Exploring Music. 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

Well, hello there, and welcome to Exploring Music. This is Bill McLaughlin. Our theme this week is music fit for a king. Although right now we're going to have music fit for a prince, and perhaps a murderer as well. Our story is set in Florence at the end of the 16th century, and I'm going to take it up with these marvelous program notes written by the conductor, Paul von Nevel. The eventful history of La Pellegrina, which means the pilgrim woman, began on October 19, 1587, when the Grand Duke of Tuscany, Francesco de' Medici, and his consort, Bianca Capello, met their deaths in a Medici villa. Francesco's younger brother, Ferdinando, fell under suspicion of murder, although there was no proof of his guilt, and the Spanish ambassador at the time made the following laconic report to his superior. The Medici have now become little Ottomans, assassinating one another in the Turkish manner. So whatever the circumstances, Fernando now assumed the title and needed a bride, and finally settled on Christine of Lorraine, who's a granddaughter of another Medici, Caterina de' Medici, who was now sitting in rather a grand position in Paris. So in 1588, it was all arranged for Christine to come to Livorno and meet this young man, Fernando, and marry him. In celebration of the grand event, a marvelous evening of music was planned. So let's go back to Florence in the year 1589. Now we'll hear the Huelgas ensemble under Paul von Nevel, giving us music of the composer Cristofano Malvezzi. This is called Dal Vago e Bel Sereno.

music of Cristofano Malvezzi. This little piece is called Dal Vago e Bel Sereno, From the Depths of the Limpid Sky. What a beautiful sound that is. Music from La Pellegrina, The Pilgrim Woman. This is music for the wedding of Fernando de' Medici and Christine de Lorraine, the Princess of France, a wedding which took place in Florence in 1589. We just heard the Huelgas Ensemble under the direction of Paul von Nevel. The composer of that last piece was Cristofano Malvezzi, was born in Lucca. I have to find this reminder. It was 1547. Beautiful recording on a Sony compact disc. Well, let's move from Italy to France for our next piece. And in doing so, we are going to mirror the career of our composer, who was born in Florence in 1632 under the name Giovanni Battista Lulli. Lulli came to Paris in 1646. He's about 14 years old, found work as a garçon de chambre, but found that making beds wasn't enough for him, so very quickly became a member of the corps de ballet. This is at a time when the king, Louis XIV, loved dance above all of the arts. But Lulli wasn't happy just being a dancer. He'd sit there and listen to the most famous musical ensemble at Versailles play, this ensemble called the 24 Violons du Roi. And he'd shake his head and say, "It doesn't sound very good." One of the violinists finally got tired of it and said, "All right, you try it." And he did, and succeeded, and became a composer. Wow, talk about upward mobility. Lulli moved from being a chamber boy to the master of the king's music in about two quick moves, and found a colleague there, a playwright, who was born Jean-Baptiste Poquelin. Poquelin was a valet de chambre tapissier. He tended to the king's furniture and upholstery. And then, and I'm quoting, fell in love with a redheaded actress. They founded the illustrious theater. He changed his name to Molière to save his family embarrassment. Now, Louis XIV was delighted with the way his two young servants had reinvented themselves, I suppose we would say nowadays, and commanded them to put on a performance together for him. What they came up with is Le Bourgeois Gentilhomme, the would-be gentleman. Here's a suite from Le Bourgeois Gentilhomme. We're going to hear Le Concert de Nation, directed by Jordi Savall.

0: That final piece is the Chaconne de Scaramouche. We just heard music composed by Jean-Baptiste Lully to go with the comedy of Molière, Le Bourgeois Gentilhomme. In that performance, we heard that marvelous ensemble from Catalonia called Le Concert des Nations, directed by Jordi Savall. This is all music composed for Louis XIV, a performance first given in Versailles in 1670. Our theme this week is music fit for a king. Drop us a line. Tell us how you like the show. 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
0: We just heard music composed for Versailles in 1670, and I want to jump now to Germany, to the period just before the First World War. Richard Strauss and his Viennese librettist, a man named von Hofmannsthal, had had a big success with their opera Der Rosenkavalier, which imagined Vienna in a period, say, 150 years before. Having had so much fun and so much success with this adventure, they turned their attention to Versailles around the same period. In fact, to this presentation of Molière and Lully, Le Bourgeois Gentilhomme. Now, in German, it might not sound quite as pretty. It's Der Bürger als Edelmann. It's still the would-be nobleman. Any of you know that Woody Allen film called Small Time Crooks? It's one of my favorites, so it's not very well known. There's a character in it, marvelous woman called Frenchie. She's been an exotic dancer. She becomes a baker of the most extraordinary renown and makes a fortune making cookies, buys a big house, and has to take all the sorts of lessons to figure out how to furnish her house, how to dress, how to dance, how to talk in polite company. That's the problem faced by our would-be gentleman. Let's hear the overture and his first set of lessons, which is administered by the fencing master.

The Fencing Master, the first lesson. We heard the overture and Der Fechtmeister, two parts of the suite from Der Bürger als Edelmann of Richard Strauss. I love that trombone business at the beginning of Der Fechtmeister. It's very literal. Imagine for a moment taking a fencing lesson. Now line yourself up. Put your right hand with the sword in front. And imagine the way your feet will move. Step forward, and listen to the trombone. And now a bow. Isn't that wonderful? And that oboe line over the piano in the middle of the overture. What does that remind you of? That could have come directly from the pages of Der Rosenkavalier. This beautiful lyric line. It's great fun for a composer like Strauss, who had just created Salome and Elektra, these shocking operas. I think it's fun to turn back to a simpler time, simpler harmonies, and this beautiful lyric impulse. Well, let's hear three more adventures of our would-be gentleman. He needs a proper suit of clothes, so of course he has to have a tailor come and measure him and fit him. And it seems that the tailor plays the violin extraordinarily well. We'll hear the entrance and dance of the tailor. Also a setting of a minuet by none other than Jean-Baptiste Lully, but now with a modern orchestration. And finally, the grand climax of this comedy, the dinner scene. Once again, the English Chamber Orchestra, Geoffrey Tate, music from Der Bürger als Edelmann of Richard Strauss.

Music by Richard Strauss, Der Bürger als Edelmann, The Would-Be Gentleman, based on the original production, Le Bourgeois Gentilhomme, which was created for Versailles by Molière and Lully in 1670. In this performance, we hear Geoffrey Tate conducting the English Chamber Orchestra, the soloists. José Luis García was the solo violinist, Clifford Benson, the solo piano player, and that beautiful solo cello playing was given us by Olga Hegedus. Wonderful music. A great funny story, beautifully retold by Richard Strauss and Hugo von Hofmannsthal. And that's all the time we have for music today. In tomorrow's program, we'll hear from Beethoven, who composed an Archduke trio. He's also one of the composers involved in three famous musical emperors. Have you ever wondered what it must be like to be a king?

Exploring Music is produced by Sydney Gillard at WFMT in Chicago and produced and engineered by Bill Sigman at Digital Island Studios here in New York City. Our production assistants are Ella Pinsloop, Eric Opland, Adela Skoronsky, and Weston Williams. Rebecca Neistat is the WFMT production and syndication manager. Exploring Music is made possible by the generous support of the Paul M. Angel Family Foundation, Helen So, the Earl and Brenda Shapiro family, Mr. and Mrs. William G. Brown, Gene Jarvis and Sasha Gerritsen, the Julian Family Foundation, and the listener supporters of WFMT. I'm Bill McLaughlin. Thanks for listening. 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
1: We head to Germany's Wulfegg Castle for the next concert on our European tour as the German Radio Philharmonic is led by Manfred Honeck in an overture by Weber and Mozart's Jupiter Symphony. And cellist Pablo Ferrandez will be soloist in the elegant Cello Concerto No. 1 by Haydn. I'm Jan Weller. I hope you'll be listening.
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2: Special nights with the Pittsburgh Symphony Orchestra. Every night is special, but we've heard music from two 2025 one-night-only events and a return to Carnegie Hall in New York. The Pittsburgh Symphony has visited many times since 1900. Andrew Carnegie invited what he considered his own orchestra. The orchestra has been back more than 80 times over its long history. One special night was January 12, 1973. The New York Times chief music critic Harold Schoenberg wrote, "William Steinberg gave perfectly calibrated accompaniments to both soloists. This was Pittsburgh Symphony playing at its best, and the mature and understanding kind of performance that Mr. Steinberg brought to the music started the new year off in the right musical direction." It was an all-Mendelssohn concert starting with the Rubla Overture, the Italian symphony in the middle of two concertos. David Barr Illen played the first piano concerto, and Itzhak Perlman played the E minor concerto. David Barr Illen was an Israeli concert pianist, author, journalist, and political advisor. He was born in Haifa. He won a scholarship to study at the Juilliard School in New York as a teenager and had a long international career. David Barr Illen became a prolific writer and editor, serving as executive editor of the Jerusalem Post. Later, he served as director of communications and policy planning for Israeli Prime Minister